0: win against the Wallabies and also extended the All Blacks' unbeaten run at the Auckland Stadium to 54 games since 1994. And Australia is in a strong position heading into the third day of the first cricket test against South Africa in Durban. Matt Renshaw scored 190 and shared a 134-run partnership with Nathan Lyon as the Australians were bowled out for 390. The hosts are 1 for 27.
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4: All right, let's have a look at the weather as the time's approaching 5 minutes past eight before we go to the last part of our program. All right, we've got a humidity of 66%. We've got a west-southwesterly wind prevailing at 15 kilometres an hour to 22 kilometres an hour. Since 9 a.m. yesterday, we've had 4 mils of rain. Pressure gauge has written 0.11. 1017.3 hectopascals. For today, we're expecting a minimum of a 10 degrees. We've reached that. We're 12.1 on our way to 15 degrees. The sun is shining, well, trying to shine at the moment. Still a strong wind warning current for Geraldton Coast, cancellation for Albany and Esperance Coast. Chance of rain today, likely 20%. It's still showing on the radar as we're going to be getting some at some point. Probably only about a mil. UV index is very high and no fire danger rating is listed. Right, looking around the regions today, Denmark expecting 15 degrees, Bremer Bay 16 degrees, Noongar up 16, Jerramunga 15 and Mount Barker 13 degrees. All those regions are expecting cloudy conditions. For tomorrow, minimum 10, maximum 16. Tuesday, minimum 9, maximum 18. Looks like a really beautiful day on Wednesday. Good to get out in the garden as I did yesterday because we didn't get the rain we were meant to get. Maximum 23 and a sunny day. Well, that completes your weather update for this hour. Your next weather update will be after the 9 a.m. news. And then you should hear it on the hour. All right, let's continue with the St. Michael Singers, Let Us Love and Sing and Wonder.

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2: Right, I'm going to play now three tracks from an album called The Music of Our Hearts, the Joyful Noise Choir and Friends from Edmonton, Alberta, where I did spend 3 years, 3.5 years teaching from 2008 to 2011. And the tracks I'm going to play are Take My Heart, Psalm 27, Closer, Psalm 139, and How Deep the Father's Love.

Yes, but this I know with all my heart, his wounds have paid my ransom, and therefore I have hope, hope for an eternal future. And I pray that that might be your hope as well, if you haven't yet committed your lives to him. Are you searching for hope in this often difficult and challenging world? 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

That was a song by Jordan Christian School and Rehoboth Christian School from Ontario in Canada. And before that, we heard Covenant Christian Community School from London, Ontario, with Great Hymns of Faith, Classic Praise, Holy, Holy, Holy, and Wonderful, Merciful Saviour. Right, the next two tracks are also from Jordan Christian School. It's Hear, O Lord, and Precious Lord. Now, the program will continue till 9 o'clock. We've got time for some more songs. I need to leave now and enjoy the rest of the program and the message that comes at 8:45, and I'll see you again at the same time next Sunday morning, bright and early. I want to wish all our listeners, young and old, a blessed and safe Sunday, and may the grace of our Lord Jesus Christ go with you.

0: Some people say, you are what you eat. But maybe they should be saying, you are what you think. Just like we need to be careful what kind of food we put into our bodies, we need to guard what kind of thoughts we put into our minds.
1: From Philippians 4, verse 8.
2: Whatever is true, whatever is noble, whatever is right, whatever is pure, whatever is lovely, whatever is admirable, if anything is excellent or praiseworthy,
1: think about such things.

0: 5 things that God has done for you today. 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
1: Psalm 118 verse 1. 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His love endured forever.

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1: Proverbs 15, verse 3. The eyes of the Lord are in every place,

0: remember waking up having irrational thoughts, like complete terror. I felt like it was too late for me, that there wasn't any hope for me at all. It's the most terrifying experience I've had in my life.
1: I'm Richard Fox, and this is Messages of Hope. My guest today is Mark, a pastor, husband, and father. Stay tuned to hear him talk about his 20-year-long fight with depression. How does someone with faith reconcile a God who often seems far away?

0: You are listening to Messages of Hope. Depression challenges us, not only physically and emotionally, but also spiritually. With me today is Mark, a pastor who has struggled with depression for about 20 years. Mark, what was happening in your life when you first realized you were struggling with depression?
1: I've had a couple of episodes of, more than a couple of episodes of depression in my life so far. But I remember the first, it was 1998. I was been married for about 2 years, no children. I was in my final year of study to become a pastor. And I remember doing all the things, I was ticking all the boxes, but I was really going through the motions. It was almost like I was on autopilot. So I was turning up to things, but I wasn't myself. I was always tired. I couldn't put my finger on it, but I knew something wasn't right.
0: At what point did you realize you needed help?
1: I remember waking up one night and I would have what you call a complete nervous breakdown. So I felt like it was too late for me, that God was angry at me, that there wasn't any hope for me at all. It's the most terrifying experience I've had in my life. So in that moment, I knew that I needed to get help.
0: Trying to make sense of that must have been challenging for your faith. I imagine that would have been very difficult.
1: Not only was I feeling this way physically and emotionally, but spiritually, I felt that I was alone and that God had turned his back on me. And that was probably the hardest thing for me as a person of faith. It's like being in hell. You feel separated from the ones you love, like no one else knows what you're going through. Feeling like there's no hope whatsoever, and this is how it's always going to be.
0: So what were you thinking about your faith in that moment?
1: I wasn't doing much thinking at all. I was just curled up in a ball in the fetal position on my bed and not want to do anything. I couldn't eat. I couldn't sleep. I actually had to move out of my house for 3 months because I was so scared to be in my house. I even remember one night sitting in my parents' lounge room and saying my goodbyes to them and thinking I wasn't going to wake up the next morning.
0: What was that like to discover the first time that something like this could actually happen to you?
1: Up until that point, I was a fairly happy-go-lucky guy. I knew I had moments, days when I was down and different things like that, but it wasn't the same. Like I didn't think something like this could happen. And it was really hard to accept, and it probably still is to this day hard to accept that I am a depressed person. You always want to say that I'm okay, I'm doing okay.
0: What did it mean then for your journey with your studies?
1: I'd studied for 4 or 5 years to become a pastor, and it was about 6 weeks before graduation when I had to put my studies on hold to sit by and watch my classmates graduate and become pastors. That was really hard to let go. That was one of the hardest things I've had to do, was to actually say, no, I can't do this.
0: Coming up, we'll hear about some of the things that have helped Mark live with depression.

0: This is Messages of Hope, and I'm talking with Mark, a pastor who struggles with depression. So how did you deal with that first nervous breakdown?
1: There's actually not much I could do about it. I've been blessed in my situation that I've had people just at the right time come along and help me. I've had a very supportive wife. She took me to see my pastor, and we also saw a doctor, and he started the process of getting me some help of medication, which I'm still on today, but also counselling.
0: And how did it feel for you to go through those processes and those steps?
1: In one sense, it was a relief to be getting some help. Things didn't immediately become better. They became worse for a while.
0: In what ways did they become worse?
1: Obviously, with medications and with counselling, these things take time. It's not an easy fix or a quick fix. And so just getting those things right to start off with took some time, and I was still living with those same thoughts and fears that I had at the start.
0: They must have been frustrating.
1: Yeah. Someone once said to me, it's like having a broken arm or maybe a heart condition or something like that. You've got to recognise the limitations. Or if you've sprained your leg or something like that, and you wouldn't try and do a marathon if you've sprained your leg. You've got to recognize it doesn't heal quickly.
0: Who are the people who have helped you the most?
1: There's a friend of mine named Ken, and he always sticks out to me because he came around with a couple of bottles of beer, and he didn't say much that day. He sat on the porch with me. We each drank a beer, and he just offered a short prayer at the end and said, "I'm thinking about you, mate," and then he left. But I still remember that moment, and I will for the rest of my life. I don't really remember what he said so much. I just remember him being there. They don't have to say the right words or do the right things. I think that's probably, for me, been one of the most helpful things, having someone to listen.
0: And what did that mean for you, to have him come over like that?
1: It didn't mean that the problems went away. He didn't fix anything. But to know that somebody cared enough to walk the journey with me, whatever that meant, that meant the world to me. I'll never forget Ken. And that's something I've found throughout my journey with depression. I've actually been blessed to have people just at the right time. And I'd call them God's messengers for me. They give me hope.
0: Coming up, we'll explore the challenges that depression brings to a person of faith. How can you reconcile the belief that God is always with you, caring for you, when you feel so totally alone?

0: This is Messages of Hope, and I'm talking with Mark about living with depression. So what does your depression look like now for you and going forward?
1: I see this as a lifelong journey for me, but it's not one that I have to lie down and accept. It just means I got to live a little bit differently now. But that's an opportunity God's given me to actually use what I've been through to help others. And it's opened so many doors for me and connected me to so many people and opportunities to help other people who are going through depression, where I can perhaps offer a word of hope or help. And that's satisfying. Yeah.
0: What does a day or a week look like for you now?
1: A day would be much similar as it was before, but perhaps a few more spaces to take a break. I might have 2 days off a week instead of one. Time in prayer and meditation in terms of on God's word. So I guess the thing for me is this is how it is at the moment. This is how it is for me today. I have my good days, don't get me wrong. They're good weeks even and months where things are going well. The good days and the good weeks are probably times when it's when I can actually silence those voices that drag you down. I think I can just see my clarity is just the way I see things is a bit more glass half full rather than glass half empty.
0: Yeah. Mark, I'm curious whether these years of struggling with depression have changed your understanding of God in any way.
1: I don't think it's changed my understanding. I just think it's enlarged my view and his ultimately his love for me, that he's there with me, not just in the times when things are going well and when I'm tracking well, but in the times when I'm down in the depths of despair and I can't find a way out myself, that he's there for me.
0: Can you describe how you've experienced God being there for you?
1: It doesn't come in blinding lights and big experiences. It's the little experiences along the way. Like I said before, it's those people that God puts across your path. That's when I know he's there with me the most.
0: Looking back to that night when you were first confronted with how bad your depression was, how do you make sense of that now?
1: Again, I come back to when Jesus was on the cross and he cried out, my Father, why have you forsaken me? Now, Jesus felt that his own Father, his God, had forsaken him. And yet there was still a relationship there. He was still talking to his Father. And if you know the end of the story, we know that he didn't forsake him. And so that's my hope for me as well, that just because we think God is silent or not acting in our lives or that he doesn't care, that doesn't mean he's not there with us in the depths as well.
0: And what does that mean for you?
1: It means that there's no situation that I couldn't go through that he's not already going to be there. And it means that there's hope for me. Despite my failures, despite my weakness, despite my sickness, there's somebody who cares. I'm not alone.

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That's 131114. I'm Richard Fox from Messages of Hope. I hope you can join us next week for another message of hope. Real hope to cope with life's challenges.

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1: Hello, I'm David Cameron. Servicemen and women and their families are marking 25 years since Australia joined military operations in Afghanistan. Commemorative services around the nation have honoured the 35,000 personnel deployed between 2001 and 2021. Speaking at the Australian War Memorial in Canberra this morning, Prime Minister Anthony Albanese thanked those who formed part of our national story.
2: It is now a quarter of a century since the beginning of Operation Slipper, the dawn of the Australian mission in Afghanistan. It was not yet directly our fight. Yet Australia did what is so resolutely in our nature. We went to support our friend and ally. We went because we saw what was at stake.
1: The Families of Veterans Guild says today is an opportunity to share experiences of serving in Afghanistan. Guild CEO Renee Wilson is the spouse of an ADF veteran who was severely wounded.
3: We don't talk enough about what happened in Afghanistan. We don't talk enough about the impacts and the impacts that people are living with today. This isn't a historical war. This is very much within that contemporary period.
1: And support for serving and former ADF personnel and their families is available at Open Arms on 1800 011 046. Victoria's opposition coalition has promised to establish 10 new technical colleges to address skill shortages in the state. Under the plan, vocational education and training for 5,000 secondary students would support trades, hospitality and healthcare. Meantime, Victorian Labor is promising regional communities would get a bigger slice of mining royalties if re-elected next month. The government says it would set up a funding pool generated from coal and gold mining, as well as critical rare earth minerals. Labor says the royalties would be invested in regional schools, hospitals and roads. The Saudi Civil Aviation Authority says at least 12 people have been killed in a suspected Houthi missile attack on the international airport in Riyadh. 300 others were wounded. The BBC's Jonathan Frewen reports.
4: Operations have been halted at the main international airport in the Saudi capital Riyadh, and a number of international airlines have cancelled flights to and from the city. A witness who said they had been in the domestic terminal told the French news agency that they had seen an airport gate hit, adding that everyone was running. Later on Saturday, a spokesman for the Saudi-led coalition fighting the Houthis in Yemen said there was a subsequent incident at Dammam's international airport. Following the attack on Riyadh, President Trump said he was assessing whether the US should join Saudi strikes against the Iran-backed Houthis. These latest attacks come during a marked escalation in fighting between Yemen's Saudi-backed government forces and the Houthis, who control most of the country's northwest.
1: A British man has died after he was attacked by a tiger at a Yorkshire wildlife park in the north of England. Police were called to the zoo after reports the man had entered the tiger's enclosure. They say there is no further risk to the public. In sport, South Melbourne has become the first non-A-League club to win Soccer's Australia Cup, defeating Melbourne Victory 4-3 on penalties in the final. And in English Premier League football, Brighton have defeated Sunderland 2-0, a 5-1 victory for Chelsea over Bournemouth. And Australia's Oscar Piastri starts at 7th on the grid for tonight's Singapore Formula One Grand Prix after crashing out on the final lap of the sprint race.
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0: Time for a weather update. Right now in Albany, it's cloudy, with the wind coming from the southwest. It's 12 degrees, but feels more like 8 degrees.
1: The forecast for today is partly cloudy, with a maximum of 15 degrees.
0: I'll have more later.

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Every Wednesday from 12 till 2 on 100.9 Great Southern FM. It's 2 hours of feel-good favourites, lovely memories and songs you know and love.

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We've had some great tunes over the last few hours, and things are only going to get better. 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It's just gone 9:30.

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1: It's Sunday, the 11th of October, 2026. Aries, a short break away from the mundane is just what the doctor ordered. Taurus, follow up a telephone call with a personal check as wires could have become crossed. Gemini, a purchase may cost more than you expect, but don't make a big deal about it. Cancer, kindness you receive today needs to be reciprocated. Leo, a personal dispute could be eased if you put yourself in the other's shoes. Virgo, someone close could do with some TLC, so be there for them. Libra, a good time to refocus on your diet and well-being. Scorpio, plan to take some time out for yourself today. Sagittarius, if diplomacy hasn't solved the problem, it's time to be brutally honest. Capricorn, you value your independence. Consider working for yourself. Aquarius, you could be let down by someone who fails to deliver on their promise. Pisces, much will be achieved if you see the positives in others, ignoring their faults. And that's today's horoscope.
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They are located at 110B Chester Pass Road. 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

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They're located on Lockyer Avenue next to the Bendigo Bank and their opening hours are from 9 to 5, Tuesday to Saturday. They are always keen to get any clean, saleable items that you would like to donate just by dropping them off during opening hours. 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

0: Now for a quick weather update. Right now in Albany, it's partly cloudy, with the wind coming from the south. It's 13 degrees, but feels more like 9 degrees.
1: The forecast for today is partly cloudy, with a maximum of 15 degrees.
0: And that's the latest weather.

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0: Here's the latest weather. Right now in Albany, it's mostly clear, with the wind coming from the south-southwest. It's 14 degrees, but feels more like 9 degrees.
1: The forecast for today is partly cloudy, with a maximum of 15 degrees.
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0: Hey there, this is Russell Morris. It must be really difficult to make a career out of music these days. Way back in the 70s and 80s, you could actually go to a radio station, talk to the program manager and say, hey, what do you think? And because we got airplay, we became known, which has the snowball effect. Your record starts to move, and the record really is the spokesman for the band. For young bands these days, they're not getting any airplay, and therefore they're not making a living, and therefore the bands are breaking up before they even begin to start. 50% airplay for Australian product would be fantastic. It would be our culture. We're progressing. Let's try and get that airplay level up to 50%.
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2: 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Over the coming weeks, you will hear a series of interviews with Baha'is in Perth. These interviews are with some people you may recognise. As they relate their personal struggles they have been through and how they overcome these struggles.

Welcome to Mind and Soul Matters. I'm Farah Feeney. Through conversations with everyday people, Mind and Soul Matters, a Baha'i-inspired podcast, aims to broaden our understanding of mental health and spirituality and to deepen our insights into the challenges and meaning of our lives. Our guest today is Maya. Maya was born in Northern Ireland and arrived in Australia at the age of two, accompanied by her loving parents. Maya had a happy childhood until the age of 15, when her life took a turn. And as Maya once said to me, suffering is the main trigger point for compassion and hope.

0: Welcome, Maya. It's great to have you here.
1: Thanks for having me, Farah.
0: I'm really looking forward to having a soulful conversation with you about the challenges you've faced in your life and how you've responded and what impact they've had on who you are today. So let's start with the event in your life that has had the most significant impact on your mind and your soul.
1: So I would say that the major event that's had a really big impact on my mind and soul is passing away of my mother when I was 15. So this kind of had some long-term effects and some short-term effects, and it's kind of led me into interesting ways of thinking about the world and about life.
0: So what would be some of the short-term effects and the long-term effects?
1: So the short-term effects, I kind of describe it as being encased in a block of ice when you know, from the moment that my mum passed away, like this kind of sense of numbness and being, in this block of ice, and then it taking a long, long time, I would say about 10 years to kind of thaw out from this numb feeling. And so the short-term effects was kind of like pretending like nothing had happened and pretending like everything was okay. And I guess for the most part, I did feel, for a short time that it was okay and that I was getting on with life. But a kind of close death, such as, like your mum's death, is something that you can't really just kind of like get over that quickly. It takes time, and it takes self-compassion, and it takes, I think, friendship and community and knowing about the process of grieving.
0: So what happened after feeling numb? What was that process?
1: So it was a very gradual process, and it took that time to start to understand what was going on and why I'd been feeling so kind of disjointed such a long time, or why I'd been feeling so kind of numb and kind of not being able to understand my emotions. And I guess after a period of about 10 years, like it was this slow thawing out process. It was definitely not overnight. There were a few key moments, of course, but it was definitely this process of just day by day, just starting to understand a bit more about what grief means and having that compassion to even reach out to yourself and try and understand what you're going through. But basically after that 10-year period, I started to feel a lot more connected to my mum, not only in the sense of believing that her spirit is still in existence and is still here and constantly present within me and in my life, but also I guess in a more physical sense, like I actually sound a lot like my mum, and I talk a lot like her, and some people say I walk like her. I laugh like her. So I've kind of ended up embodying her a little bit, just kind of, I guess, through as I've grown up. And that kind of experience makes me really feel connected to her, and it shelters me. Like, I feel like it shelters me under her kind of protection and her kind of radiance. And I think it took a long time for me to acknowledge that within myself, but I've definitely started to see that radiance that I used to see in her. I've started to see that in myself as well. So that's quite a big step forward from being quite punishing and punitive about the way I'd been around my mum when she was passing away, when she was slowly dying from cancer, to then realizing that all those things are just in the past, and it's okay to feel those things, but it's also okay to feel alive and happy and glad about all the experiences that she gave me and the current experiences that I'm having, that I feel very much connected to her.
0: Can you describe a little bit more about that guilt, what the guilt was about, what actually happened?
1: It's probably quite normal to feel regret and guilt when someone close to you has passed away. I felt it a lot because as a 15-year-old, I'd been quite like a bit prickly and a bit insular, and not like, you know, I mean, as a lot of teenagers are, they're, you know, often in the kind of throes of hormonal change. And so I was definitely not like caring for her in the way that I now think I would have liked to have been. So yeah, there was one moment when she was on a lot of morphine in the palliative care unit, and my aunt was there and my sister was there and my dad was there. And yeah, basically we were all sleeping in the palliative care kind of bedroom that they provided for my mum. And I decided that like it was, we were all going around in turns, kind of staying, holding my mum's hand throughout the night, even though she wasn't really that conscious. We were all providing her with that support and we were holding her hand. And when it came to my turn, it was, I don't know, 1 o'clock in the morning or something like that. And I just refused to kind of get out of bed. And that plagued me for such a long time afterwards. And it, you know, it still is something that's a bit of a tender spot because I guess she was in so much pain at that point, you know, physical pain. And I'm sure she was grappling in her heart with the fact that she was, you know, about to die. And so for me, that moment kind of signified my own struggle to care for her and to be there for her. And that was a moment that I've often felt regret and remorse around. But going from that to now feeling this sense of connection has been quite a journey.

0: what has been some of the things you that has helped you process through that? And do you think spirituality in any way has had a role to play in your journey?
1: Yeah, spirituality has played, I guess, a few different roles. Like I've been really constantly in a relationship with prayer and I guess the Baha'i writings, but particularly the Baha'i prayers. I think I've really gained a lot of solace from them. There's a kind of like intellectual framework you can think about life after death and the fact that we're all going to die and the fact that this life is very fleeting and it's a short-term thing really. Like it's not, you know, it sometimes feels like it can be a long-term thing, but really it's just this moment that we have in this life. And basically, so there are a few different ways that kind of that framework of understanding

0: understanding death and life after death kind of helped me a lot to see that, you know, my mum's, although my mum went through this painful experience of having cancer and other things, that was still only a blip in her existence, in her long-term kind of eternal existence. So that's quite a beautiful thought to have and that I like to remember. And then, yeah, just my connection to prayer has been really strong ever since it's happened. Like, there's a few prayers that I really take seriously. Mm. Yeah.
1: So, what does that mean, take seriously?
0: I guess it means that I'm kind of the type of person who kind of can laugh things off quite easily and make a joke out of things to try and kind of deflect. But in terms of prayer, like, I genuinely feel like there's a kind of power and an awe that I find in it that I can't find in anything else. And no matter what's happening or what's going wrong, it's constantly this source of courage. And just this, I guess I also like to think, I think it's a self-soothing kind of thing. It kind of soothes the parts of me which are in pain. And yeah, so when I say I take it seriously, I think I don't laugh about it. Mm. I find it very, very real, and it's a real source of help. Yeah.
1: Mm. Can you describe what that might feel like when you are praying and that helps you? What is that about? Is it about handing it over to God or the universe? Is it about feeling a connection with your mum during those moments? How does that experience feel, if it is possible to put into words? Because sometimes it's not possible to put those things into words. So what is that like for you?
0: Yeah, that's a great question. I think it's, like I said, it's the self-soothing. You can call it self-soothing, or you can just, I think it's this spiritual soothing that happens through the words of God. I think there's some kind of mysterious power in them, which I don't think many people understand, but it's definitely present when I engage with prayer. And then, yeah, the other feelings, I guess, are, yeah, knowing that it kind of connects me with something greater, like not just God, but a kind of greater understanding of, or a greater plan maybe for myself and for my family and my society. I think I try and, when I'm thinking about spirituality, I try and think of it in terms of the relationships we all have with each other and the relationships between the individual with society. And so I think that when I am praying, I'm constantly trying to understand how my personal suffering or my personal experiences can somehow be transmuted or channeled into some sort of greater understanding of what society is going through. And obviously, like, society is going through a lot. Mm. So I try and see like the two parallels between my suffering and the suffering of, like, I guess, the community or that I'm in, or like the society that I'm in, and that kind of connection. And it feels like nothing is wasted. Even pain is never wasted. So yeah, that's kind of my philosophy on that.
1: Mm. And I said earlier in the introduction that you have said to me before that suffering is the main trigger point for compassion and hope.
0: Yeah.
1: Can you expand on that?
0: Yeah, well, I think around my mum's death and that period of thawing out that I mentioned, I was very hard on myself. And I think compassion is like an essential part of my healing. Compassion is like the only real answer to suffering. And not just, we can feel compassion to others and we can feel compassion towards ourselves. And ultimately, I think those things interlinked. The more compassion we feel towards ourselves, the more compassion we're able to feel for other people, and vice versa. So yeah, I think that there's a lot of, I think we live in a very harsh world, and the more compassionate we can be is the more we can understand where other people are coming from, particularly people that we don't feel we like very much, which can sometimes be other people, can sometimes be ourselves. But yeah, basically that, I feel like there's this, you can't really have too much of that.
1: Hmm. Now, this might be putting you on the spot, but it's something I've often thought about, and I'm curious to hear your thoughts on it. Do you think it's possible to have compassion, that real deep level of compassion, without suffering?
0: Wow. That's quite a deep question. Without suffering, I think it's harder. It's much harder to feel, unless you're kind of naturally endowed with this, like maybe if you're a some sort of prophet or saint or something, or artist maybe, then maybe I feel like it's really hard to there's a quote by Khalil Gibran, which I'll be paraphrasing, but he says something to the effect of like, the more that pain digs into your being or like carves into your being, the more joy you can contain. Mm-hmm. And I think that's probably like a bit of an equation. Like I actually do think the more suffering you've had is kind of equates to having more compassion. But that's not to say that there aren't exceptions to that. I think there are probably lots of people who are able to. And I think that the thing of framing what suffering is, like, the people suffer in so many different kinds of ways. Like, some people it's this hardship and it's this kind of like poverty, and yet they're very happy in other ways. And then other people they're kind of materially okay and they're well off, and they experience extreme forms of suffering, in maybe in the form of depression or in the form of, I guess, sometimes it can be, yeah, just that kind of emotional feeling lost or feeling alienated from other people. So yeah, I think it's really important not to kind of think of suffering in any one kind of way, because it's really such a diverse thing, and it can happen in so many different ways. But ultimately, I think, you know, at the root of it, it's the one thing. It's like this kind of, it's this core thing, but then there's like, it manifests itself in lots of different ways. So yeah, and I think everyone does suffer. I think it's kind of a fundamental part of being human.
1: Suffering is definitely part of life. At some stage, we all go through challenges and difficulties, and they might look different at different phases of our life. But yeah, as you said, it's definitely part of our life. Maya, what would you say to someone who might be going through challenges or loss of a parent? And you went through that at such a vulnerable age, at the age of 15, and it has been a process for you, as it is for anyone going through such a loss.
0: Mm.
1: What would you say to someone who might be going through something like that?
0: You know, for anyone who's going through struggles, I think it's so easy to become insular and internalize everything and blame yourself for things that really aren't just part of life and not to do with you. And I think trying to befriend yourself and maybe look outwards, look to the world around you. Baha'u'llah says, do not busy yourselves with your own concerns. Fix your gaze upon that which will rehabilitate the fortunes of mankind. And I think that's obviously a very grand vision for when you're going through something quite intense and emotional and painful. But really, I think the essence of that for me is like, yes, we are suffering, but there's always a way of channeling that into something beautiful and good. And whether that's for you writing poetry, or whether it's playing sport or doing woodwork or cooking, like whatever it might be, I think there's always a way of really connecting to your inner power through activities. I really believe in, like, I never really used to believe in activities. When my parents used to make me do like crafts and arts and like all sorts of things, I would just like not want to do it. But basically, I think there's such a power in just doing things and, yeah, getting out there into the world. And it's very empowering and it's very healing.
1: It's connecting with that spirituality, whatever that spirituality might mean for us.
0: That's right.
1: And I think the other thing that from what you've shared that I'm taking away is that it is a process, that when we are in the depth of that grief and sadness, there can be a whole lot of emotions. For you, it was guilt. And for some people, it might be anger, depression. So there can be a whole range of emotions. And at that time, it might be a good idea to even reach out and connect to mental health services, to a therapist, to a counsellor, as well as reaching out to our support people around us. And it is about being patient and hopeful, because your story has hopefully given hope to people out there that might be going through a significant loss or a trauma.
0: Mm.
1: Thank you so much, Maya, for sharing your story, and we really appreciate it. And I'm sure people listening have been very touched by your story.
0: Oh, you're welcome. Thanks for having me on the show.
1: And if it's okay with you, I'd love to dedicate today's episode in memory of your mum.
0: Oh, that would be so beautiful. Thank you.
1: Thanks so much. And thank you also to our listeners and our great team who work behind the scenes to bring Mind and Soul Matters to you. If today's episode has raised any concerns for you, please contact your local mental health service. And for our listeners in Australia, please contact Lifeline on 13 11 14. Some of
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1: And good afternoon, everybody. The time has just gone past 10 past 1. We were heading for 15 today. We're currently 13.8 at the Albany Airport. 50% humidity, south-southwesterly winds, 19 kilometres an hour, 0.2 mil of rain in the gauge, and air pressure 1,019.5 hectopascals. Minimum tonight of 10, 16 with cloudy and light winds conditions tomorrow, 18 on Tuesday, and drumroll, 23 becoming windy but sunny on Wednesday. How are we all? Thank you for joining us again, back live in the studio. Thank you to the Baha'i community and to George for his breakfast show this morning. Not exactly sure when the Arts Mag returns, but I'm sure it won't be more than a couple of weeks. The 11th of October, there's a couple of birthdays to celebrate, well, that happened a couple of days ago. But anyway, let's get into it. This is Jason with a promo about the text number if you'd like to chime in, and then I've got some Shane Nicholson.
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0: song there from the Paper Kites, that's Bloom, from the Bloom EP from 2010. Someday Blue Skies from Pink Floyd, from The Wall. Hi Flossie, I'm glad you enjoyed that. So did I. I haven't heard that song for quite a while, from 1979. Shane Nicholson and Paul Kelly, of course, from Bad Machines from 2011. With Whistling Cannonballs, and Come All Ye Fair and Tender Ladies from Redbird. That was a live version. I had a horrible feeling my mic was off when I did the weather. Perhaps I didn't. Anyway, it's 13.2 at the airport. I'll do the weather at the top of the hour. I should mention Flossie and I are doing a bit of a fill-in today for Heather, who's still away in Geraldton this week. She will be back with the Classics show next week, but Flossie and I are going to do a dual session for about three quarters of an hour this afternoon. We were all at the Almost With You premiere in Albany on Friday night. It was a packed house at the Entertainment Centre. Fantastic movie directed by Adam Morris. Well written, directed, produced, you name it, he did it. Starring some amazing musicians and some of the most magnificent scenery around Albany. So we'll be putting a few tunes to air from about 3:15 this afternoon. The Albany Town Hall has an exhibition called Rich and Rare, now showing through photography, video installation and intricate machine-embroidered lace, artist Jackie Malins explores the history, near disappearance and restoration of Australia's native flat oyster reefs. The exhibition has a special connection to Albany, where once abundant native oyster reefs were an important part of Oyster Harbour's environment and identity. Rich and Rare continues at the Albany Town Hall until Friday, the 30th of October. 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

0: Meet Trevor.
1: G'day.
0: Trev thinks he's a kitchen pro and doesn't bother with instructions.
1: Who needs instructions? I've got instincts.
0: Instincts, huh? Trev just cooked a chicken at 15 degrees for 10 minutes.
1: Why is it still clucking?
0: Cooking instructions and cooking temperatures matter. So, to avoid serving chicken tartare, it pays to look before you cook.
1: Fine, what does it say on the... Oh.
0: Remember, read the label and look before you cook.
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Rave on, John Donne. Rave on, thy holy fool. Down through the wicks of ages in the moss-born dark, dank pools. Rave on down through the industrial revolution, empiricism,

corridors, rave on words on printed page. Rave on, you left as infinity in well-pressed pages for the fade.

Walt Whitman, nose down in wet grass. Rev on, fill the senses on nature's bright green shady path. Rev on, Omar Khayyam. Rev on, Carhill Gibran. Oh, what sweet wine we drinketh. A celebration will be held. We will partake the wine and break the holy bread. Rev on, let a man come out of Ireland. Rev on, Mr. Yeats. Rev on, down through thy holy rosy cross. Rev on, down through theosophy and the golden dawn. Rev on, through the writing of a vision. Rev on, rev on, rev on, rev on.

0: At the Albany Public Library, situated on York Street, you will find friendly and welcome access to a world of information and entertainment to enrich your life. 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
1: 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And if you need a Justice of the Peace, pop in on any Monday between 12:30pm and 2 upstairs at the Albany Public Library, 221 York Street. That was Van Morrison from the Inarticulate Speech of the Heart album with Rave On John Donne from 1983. Shamaling Dong Ding by Jesse Winchester from Love's Filling Station from 2009. And a most gorgeous song by Glenn Hansard and Czechoslovakian Markita Oglova. I was having coffee with the lads the other day, and one of them mentioned, in fact, Peter mentioned, we were talking about Glenn Hansard, the fact he passed away tragically in July this year. From I think it was a motorbike accident, and Peter piped up and he said, "Has anyone seen the movie Once?" Well, as I do, I went looking, and sure enough, on YouTube there's a free version of the movie starring Glenn Hansard and Markita Oglova. It's a most beautiful track called Falling Slowly. So if you do get a chance. The movie came out in 2012. In fact, they were in a relationship. He was, Glenn was 31 when he met Markita, when she was just a young teenager, 12 years old, and many years later they did form a relationship briefly for a couple of years. Glenn Hansard, of course, featured in the tribute to Shane McGowan, sang Fairy Tale of New York, and what a most magnificent musician. Somebody whose music I hadn't heard a lot of until he came to prominence, sadly, after his passing, anyway. Who have we got next? Oh, John Prine. Now, his birthday would have been yesterday, the 10th. Sadly, he passed away during COVID, but what a most magnificent songwriter and balladeer, American folk artist. Part of the Americana movement, if you like. I've got three tracks lined up because I just really do appreciate John Prine's music.

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Now Tony got along in the belly of a whale, Daniel in the lion's den. I know a guy that didn't try to get along, he won't get a chance again. That's all she

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1: Dear John,
0: I sent your saddle home. Now my gal's short and stubby, she's mean as she can be. If that little old gal of mine ever gets a hold of me, well, that's all she wrote.

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2: In fact, if you're into cycling and television at the same time, SBS is streaming the International Gravel Championships in Nanup at the moment. It's the women's event was on yesterday. The men are hard at it, pedalling through some most magnificent scenery around the Nanup region through pine forests and natural bush. And I've got it on one of the screens on in front of me while I'm filling in between tracks. It really is a most magnificent spectacle. John Prine, goodness me, born October 10th. So yesterday in 1946, he would have turned 80 yesterday. US folk and country singer. He was born. He released his debut album 1971 and put out 19 studio albums in all. While wider mainstream success eluded him, for years he earned a sizable following, including some of the 20th century's greatest songwriters. Even Bob Dylan said in 2009, "Prine's stuff is pure Proustian existentialism." There's a word for you. Midwestern mind trips to the nth degree, and he writes beautiful songs. Happy birthday, John Prine. We had three songs, Clay Pigeons, Dear John, I Sent Your Saddle Home, and In a Town This Size. Now, this particular guy would have turned 80 yesterday. Well, Friday.

0: Hey gang folks, it's John Williamson here for RAD, Recording Artists, Actors and Athletes Against Drink Driving. You know, music's one of the most important things in my life, but nothing's more important than life itself. If you drink then drive, then you're risking your life and the lives of everybody on the road. So before you go out for a few drinks, plan ahead. Stay the night somewhere close or arrange a designated driver who won't drink. You'll make the road a safer place for all of us.
1: Oh, happy travels are we, around Australia in a caravan. The kids are gone, we have no plan. You navigate, I'm your engine.

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Too friendly a folk you wouldn't find. 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We're wild and fancy free. And a pair of toilers are we. We'll pick fruit or prune a tree. Any old job doesn't worry me. 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Everything has a place to be. 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Oh, sexy old tarts away. And we always camp just near the loo, cause I have to go at midnight too. And dribble, dribble, dribble, dribble's all I do.

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1: Yes, thank you, Brian. Heading for 15 today, and I'm in a horrible mess here because the screen keeps fading away. Oh, we're heading for 15, and sure enough, there we are. We're sitting on 15 at the Albany Airport. 51% humidity. Keep scrolling. South-southwesterly. Winds 20 kilometres an hour. 0.2 mil of rain since 9 o'clock. Air pressure 1,019.8 hectopascals. Minimum 10 tonight, 16 tomorrow, 18 on Tuesday, and a glorious sunny day on Wednesday with 23 coming up. That was John Williamson, Old Farts in Caravan Parks. And a little tribute to John Lennon, given he would have, would have turned 86 last Friday. Sadly, was shot in the back and shoulder. He was shot in the back twice, and once in the shoulder at age 40 in 1980. What a tragic loss. I did mean to play Imagine, but I miscued it with Jealous Guy. Anyway, into the second hour of Easy Listening. Hi, Ron. I'm glad you're watching the cycling as well. It's riveting viewing, especially from a helicopter. And hats off to the guys on motorbikes and four-wheel drive that are actually following the cyclists, because it must be a hairy job, given some of those roads around Nanup are a bit slippery and gravelly. Well, that's the whole idea, isn't it? Let's keep going. Nancy Griffiths.

Healing Hands, Wildlife Helps Sick, Injured and Orphaned Native Animals. 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
1: Yes, as he scrambles for the mic switch, in fact, the Albany Regional Volunteer Service is collecting a new and used stationery items to support their new program, The Good Sorts. Volunteers clean, sort, test and repackage the donated stationery items, which is provided to local school kids who don't have access to the stationery needs supplies that they need. Pencils, rulers, glue sticks, scissors, sticky tape, notebooks, notepads, texters, erasers, pencil sharpeners, and even pencil cases are always needed. There's a blue wheelie bin. It's in the foyer out the front of the building here at Lottery's House on North Road. If you'd like to donate anything towards the Good Sorts program, and for more information, contact the Albany and Regional Volunteer Service, 9841 3588, 9841 3588. They do some amazing work. That was the Milk Carton Kids from the Ash and Clay album from 2013. Unfortunately, they're not coming to Perth. Sad face. They are appearing at a couple of events over East in the new year. Don McLean from a Classics album from 92 with And I Love You So. Wendy played it during her show during the week. There was a Perry Como version, but I think I prefer Don McLean. And Wing and the Wheel from Nancy Griffith, The Last of the True Believers. Just gone, coming up to 22 past 2 on Great Southern FM. Thanks for all the texts this afternoon, 0483 951 009. And hello, Peter, I do have my phone with me. I'm glad you're enjoying the mix as well. We have a request coming up, especially for Kay. She asked for, it's a Dylan tune, but it's sung by Emma Swift.

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1: Yes, very important message. That was Emma Swift. Born 1981, Australian singer-songwriter. Before becoming a musician, she was a radio broadcaster, hosting Americana music show In the Pines on FBI Radio. Must look that one up. And Revelator on Double J at the ABC in Sydney. She did a whole album called Blonde on the tracks, covering a whole lot of Bob Dylan music. Coming up to 28 past 2. And Craig, thanks for the message, and I have found your special request from Mark Knopfler. Here we go.

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the unmistakable voice of Canadian Harry Manx, who, drumroll, is coming to Albany Easter Saturday next year. The 27th of March, you'll be appearing at the Albany Town Hall. Tickets are on sale, from what I gather, via Humanitix. And my good friend Jeff from Nanup informs me that he's also appearing at Bridgetown the following day. He's going to have a busy Sunday getting... it's only a few hours' drive. He's appearing at 4 o'clock at the Bridgetown Town Hall on the 28th of March. Not to be missed. He is a consummate performer. Plays some of the most amazing guitars and styles of guitar. We saw him live. I've seen him a couple of times. Blues Fest a couple of years ago. And many years ago, he played at the Ashes Albany Senior High School auditorium, or the steps out the back. It was a freezing cold night, and he couldn't keep his guitar tuned. But anyway, that was a brilliant show as well. Not to be missed. Harry Manx coming to Albany. Who else have we had? Oh, Emma Swift. You're a big girl now. And just scroll. Oh, the Mark Knopfler track, of course. Special request for Craig, who chimed in last week. And thanks for chiming in again, Craig. 0483 951009. And hi to everybody at Nanup. Jeff, Jill, Phil. Gosh, I'm chuffed. Here I am watching on the big screen in front of me the presentation for the 2026 Gravel World Championships. What a great race, and what some beautiful scenery. Absolutely magnificent. And it's still green around the Nanup area. It has been quite a spectacle. Let's get on with it. Ron, attention please, because I have a couple of tracks for you. Ron requested If It Be Your Will, sung by Leonard Cohen. Last week I played the Anthony version. Well, Ron, this is a bit of a treat, and I found it quite by accident, and I'm hoping you guess who's singing it. And then there is another Dylan track coming up. Here we go.

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And hats off to Peter Barry for discovering the fact that If It Be Your Will was sung by First Aid Kit, and that particular track, Emmy Lou, from The Lion's Roar from 2012. They are a Swedish folk duo consisting of sisters Johanna and Clara Soderberg, born in 1990 and 93 respectively. That particular song, Emmy Lou, was rated by Rolling Stone in 2012 as the 10th on their single of the year. First Aid Kit has released 5 albums, 4 EPs and several singles. In 2015, nominated for a Brit Award as one of the 5 best international groups, being re-nominated again in 2019 and 2023. How's that for music trivia? Just gone 3:05, you're with John. I'm expecting Flossie in any tick of the clock. She and I are going to do a short review, if you like, of the Almost With You movie from Friday night, playing some of the music from that particular brilliant show. In amongst that was Bob Dylan, another request for Ron from last week. And hello, Lynn. I'm glad you're enjoying the mix, and I have looked high and low for Angels Above Me by Stick Figure, which I'll have to take on notice for next week. I will have a dig for that. I've gone to play it live. You wouldn't believe how many tracks have the word angel in it, but anyway, here's one of them.

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Let's do lunch.

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Russo walks on trumpet paths, safaris to the heart of all that jazz. Through eye bars and girders, through wires and pipes, the mathematic circuits of the modern nights. Through huts, through Harlem, through jails and gospel pews, through the class on Park and the trash on Vine, through Europe and the deep, deep heart of Dixie Blue, through savage progress cuts the jungle line.

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the jungle lion, screaming in a ritual of sound and time. 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Pretty women, funneled through valves and smoke, coy and bitchy, wild and fine, and charging elephants and chanting slaving boats. 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

0: 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If you'd love a little company and some great music in the middle of your week, I'd love you to join me for Noon Tunes with Lynn. Every Wednesday from 12 till 2 on 100.9 Great Southern FM. 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
1: As Lynn is sunning it up out there at Frenchie's, listening to Easy Listening this afternoon. I do enjoy your show too, Lynn. You do play some brilliant stuff. That was Herbie Hancock, featuring the voice of Leonard Cohen from an album called River, the Joni Letters with Jungle Line. An old classic, Turn, Turn, Turn by the Byrds. In that last set. Hi, Ron. I'm glad you enjoyed the first aid kit of the If It Be Your Will, and that you've seen Harry Manx a couple of times as well. Well, I'm so looking forward to seeing him again live. And hi, Tim. And yes, it was great to meet you at the movies the other night at the Entertainment Centre. Tim is part of Flossie's group, the Amity Rogues. I think there were 4/5 of the band of the group there enjoying the movie. And Flossie's due any moment. I did see her car pull in on the monitors on the CCTV, but she's gone again. Maybe she forgot something. Anyway, that perhaps she'll play some Declan O'Rourke. Well, I'm sure she will. A particular track you've asked for is Echo. So I look forward to hearing that as well. This guy would have turned 78 on Friday.

0: Pretty sure we made it partly cloudy. 10 tonight, 16 tomorrow, 18 on Tuesday, 23. Beautiful sunny day coming up on Wednesday. Currently 13.2 at the Albany Airport. I've got the NANUP forecast, Jeff, if you want it. And Jill and Phil, 5 minimum tonight, 19 tomorrow, 23 on Tuesday, 28 on Wednesday. Goodness, not much rain on the horizon. You were heading for 16 today, currently 14. There you go. Couple more, and then with a bit of luck, Flossie will join us. I've got one of my favourite tracks coming up. I've got some Jack Ingram and a bit of Goanna.
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1: All I'm offering is the truth.

0: Nick Cave and the Bad Seeds. Red Right Hand. That was from a TV series, Peaky Blinders. Hello, Flossie, from the other side of the desk.
1: Good afternoon, John. You're making me do an extra half hour.
0: Oh, well, you know, we're all backing everybody up.
1: I'm joking.
0: Heather is back next week.
1: She is,
0: I believe, yeah. And then she's away the weekend after.
1: Yes, we'll anyway. Get another one, yeah.
0: Mm. Welcome to Easy Listening on 100.9 FM.
1: Thank you.
0: We're here to review and just have a follow-up to Adam Morris's brilliant movie.
1: Mm.
0: Wasn't it fantastic?
1: Oh, it was just so beautifully filmed, wasn't it? You know, and I think we know how much of a paradise we live in. But
0: we do, but to see it
1: on the big screen, I know. But even because the film started off in Shark Bay.
0: It did.
1: Briefly, and that was stunning, wasn't it?
0: The landscape, the shift.
1: It's so beautiful, yeah.
0: The movie's called Almost With You. It features Declan O'Rourke and Chloe Hurst as the leads. She does a brilliant job, by the way. The story of Declan plays the part of Brendan, who is touring the world as a musician, and his brother is deceased, played by Darren Gallagher, or Gally.
1: Yeah.
0: And so it's quite an emotional start, and he lands in Shark Bay, and then his next gig is Albany, so he drives how many thousand kilometres to get to Albany.
1: Yeah.
0: And there he meets Chloe.
1: Yeah.
0: And
1: it's a bit of a romantic musical, really, isn't it?
0: It's a bit schmaltzy at times, but it's the music is brilliant. Mm. The acting is the scenery is stunning, and it was a packed house. The Albany Entertainment Centre sold out 600 seats.
1: Yeah, they have. Friday I think night. I looked. They have about 680 seats all up. If they can accommodate that,
0: I did see people streaming down from the mezzanine.
1: Yeah,
0: it is going to be released publicly, I believe, in February.
1: February, But there is another showing, because someone was asking me, there is another showing in Perth on the 31st of October at Rain Square Cinema or something.
0: Yeah.
1: It's on their website. You can have a look. And so there's one more there. Then they go over east to Melbourne, Sydney, and then it officially releases in February.
0: It showed at the Galway Film Festival.
1: Yeah, the Galway Film Fla.
0: Film Fla.
1: Mm-hmm.
0: It was screened at Cinema Oz. I forget the title.
1: Cinefest.
0: Cinefest. Over in Busselton, Margaret River Way, a couple of weeks back. And it was a brilliant community effort, I thought, that there were so many people involved. You looked at the credit list at the end of the movie, and there were so many people.
1: The Albany, and it was amazing. We had
0: including the Shantymen.
1: Albany Shantymen, the Albany Irish Session.
0: Yeah, the Singability with Teresa.
1: That's right, Singability.
0: And MJ Gibbs had a starring role.
1: She did. She's fabulous.
0: Jeff Waldeck had a talking part.
1: Yeah.
0: Jane Morris, Adam's sister.
1: That's right, yeah.
0: She sang it. That was a great set.
1: It was, wasn't it?
0: Upstairs at the Prem with the Irish.
1: She's got a beautiful voice,
0: hasn't
1: she?
0: Yeah. Terry Madden on fiddle, I used to work with.
1: Oh, Terry's great. Yeah.
0: Anyway, we're going to play a few tracks up until four when I leave you, and you have Tim's requested a Declan O'Rourke.
1: Yeah, I'm going to start off with this one. It's from the film, and it's actually from Declan's upcoming new album. Mm-hmm. The new album is called Oceanic. I think it's out in the next few days or next week. But this was one of the tracks on the movie, and it is called Echo. And I'm going to follow that up with playing MJ Gibbs' song, which she performed on the movie set as well. So, Tim, just for you and everybody else out there, we have Declan O'Rourke with Echo.

0: That was great.
1: MJ Gibbs.
0: Wasn't that such a good scene in the film? And I had to sort of give Tim a mention there because he was playing the bass guitar. You look like a star, Tim. I need your autograph.
1: Rock star. Yeah, you should be on radio, Tim.
0: Yeah.
1: It's a funny thing because I knew the name MJ Gibbs and she used to work at TAFE and she ran Waxy.
0: She used to own Waxy Wraps.
1: Waxy Wraps.
0: Yeah, down, and I think she used to be down at the Boatshed Market.
1: Yeah, she's performed before.
0: But she sold that business a while back.
1: Small world, isn't it?
0: I know.
1: We were talking about the community involvement in the movie that there were so many extras. There was a scene at Air Park where they had a food festival thing going on. And then the town hall gig where I waited in the rain with about 100 other people waiting to get into the town hall as an extra.
0: Mm-hmm.
1: And I couldn't spot myself in the film.
0: Mm-hmm.
1: I'm sure when the camera zooms, he's standing behind Declan performing on stage. I must have been down in the mosh pit on the other side of Declan.
0: I spotted a couple of people that I knew. I think I saw Jeff Waldeck's head at one point.
1: Yeah, Jeff was in it.
0: But some of it was that soft focus.
1: It was a hazy, out-of-focus thing. We had a great night. We were in the town hall for 3 or 4 hours at least.
0: Yeah.
1: And Adam fed us, Domino's Pizza arrived with about 60 or 70 pizzas.
0: Oh, fabulous.
1: About 9 o'clock at night. We were starving. But what a great... It was just my probably one and only ever movie performance.
0: Yeah.
1: Or involvement. But it was just a lot of fun to see how films are made.
0: Well, I had a friend that was when they did the Irish session at the Premier Hotel.
1: Yep.
0: She was there and she said it was the same. They're doing the same bit over and over again, she found it fascinating just to watch that process.
1: You were saying he's released 3 films.
0: Yeah, so I think it was
1: Frank and Frank.
0: Frank and Frank. Is Edward and Isabella, this one.
1: Yep.
0: And Fredericstown is about to be released.
1: It's still being edited.
0: Yeah.
1: And then he's got another one in production called Crush.
0: Yeah, so this is Adam Morris, of course, our very own local filmmaker.
1: Kinjarling Films. Well, he and his partner.
0: Yeah.
1: I sat next to her mum.
0: Did you?
1: She was all glowing with...
0: quite rightly, too.
1: My daughter did that. In fact, I think she was the editor of the movie itself.
0: Mm.
1: Great to see the Shanty guys.
0: And,
1: seeing them perform on film was brilliant.
0: Yeah, and they did a bit of a flash mob on Friday night, didn't they?
1: They did, yeah. You can't keep a good Shanty group down, can you?
0: They can't help themselves, come on.
1: Who else have we got?
0: Okay, I'm going to play it. This was a highlight of the film for me. It was gorgeous Stephen Pigram.
1: Oh, Stephen.
0: Oh, my goodness. He was sitting on a porch and he sang this song for Declan O'Rourke's character.
1: On a Scott Wise ukulele.
0: Oh, was that a Scott Wise ukulele?
1: 5 strings, yeah. I've been trying to find a
0: so beautiful. He's got such a gorgeous voice. And anyway, I love the Pigram brothers, but this was just Stephen Pigram on his own. And I'm going to play that one now and I'm going to follow that up with a song by Galley.
1: Great.
0: Okay. So this song was sung in the movie. It actually brought a lump to my throat because it was so beautiful and I won't give away any of the plot of the film.
1: Yeah, spoiler alert.
0: No, I won't tell anything. So this is Stephen Pigram and it's from an album. Oh, I can't remember the name of the album.
1: Soulfish,
0: yeah. I don't know why I've not got that on there. But anyway, the song is called Every Song. So I hope you enjoy this.

0: I'll let you.
1: That was Gally. Darren Gallagher, what a legend. I first met him at Nana many, many moons ago. Must be 7 or 8 years. He had just released Occoquan River, a magnificent album, and was touring. He's been since he came back to Nana 2 or 3 years ago with a band, but back then he was solo. Lives in Sydney.
0: He's Irish, isn't he?
1: Yeah, oh, definitely.
0: He's Irish.
1: Yeah, he's a Guinness man.
0: He's a Guinness man.
1: And I noticed in the movie Kilkenny, cans of Kilkenny on the...
0: Yes,
1: what a legend.
0: Yeah.
1: And he puts a lot of energy into production, and as you can tell, he does a beautiful song, Dublin River. I might put that on my list for next week.
0: Oh, why not? It's a good song.
1: Who else have we had? We've had every song by Stephen Pigram.
0: Yep.
1: From the movie. So... I'm going to go out, Floss. It's time for me to
0: get
1: home.
0: We're going to finish off with one last
1: some
0: track.
1: Some Luca Bloom. The backstory to the movie is that Luca Bloom was commissioned or in line to be in the movie.
0: He was meant to be the lead.
1: The lead?
0: He was.
1: And then he had heart surgery, from what I gather.
0: He did. That's so
1: which he's now recovering. And when you interviewed Adam a couple of weeks back, it was... Luca had put Adam in touch with Declan.
0: That's right, yes.
1: And hence Declan got the gig.
0: Yeah, and it was Declan's first ever acting.
1: First acting.
0: I know, it was cool, wasn't
1: he? He's a natural.
0: Mm.
1: I mean, he can sing.
0: Mm.
1: He's got the most amazing vocal range of singing and guitar playing. And I should mention some of the other musos who played. There was Chris Nelson.
0: That's right.
1: On Paul Myers on drums. Tim, of course, the bass man for Mimi Point. And there was another lead guitarist at the town hall. I didn't catch his name.
0: I'm not sure.
1: But he was ably supported, wasn't he, during...
0: There was a brass band, Albany Brass
1: don't
0: Band.
1: Don't forget the Albany Brass Band, yeah. Marching through a paddock out in... the classic line is Chloe saying right at the end, she said, "It's a long walk to Lower King."
0: Yes, indeed.
1: I thought, well, I've never tried to walk it, but it's a fair way. Yeah. Anyway, thanks for being with us, folks, and Flossie for driving the debt. This is a total change for me to be sitting here on the other side with somebody else doing all the work.
0: Okay, we're going to finish off before John goes. Thanks for your show, John. It was lovely.
1: Thanks
0: really
1: for the
0: it.
1: Next few hours in anticipation.
0: John. So this is going to lead into Foundations of Folk, and it is Luca Bloom. And it's actually wasn't written for the film. It's from an album of his called Bittersweet Crimson from 2020, but it was very much included in the film. It's a track called Front Door Key.
1: One of my life's regrets is missing Luca Bloom at the town hall.
0: Yeah, he was here. That's right, he was.
1: He was here.
0: Apparently, I heard a rumour he's coming back.
1: Oh, really?
0: I did.
1: Mm. And Harry Manx is coming.
0: I saw that.
1: Yeah. Mm. Bye, folks. I'll see you next Sunday.
0: And here we have, thanks, John, and here we have Front Door Key by Luca Bloom.
1: Brilliant.

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Ah, wakes like a mill race and bone in her teeth. 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
3: Well, good afternoon, everyone, and welcome to Foundations of Folk here on a Sunday afternoon. I'm Flossie, and I'm here with you for 3 hours today until 7 p.m. And thanks, John, for letting me partly take over your radio show. It was a joint effort. I really enjoyed talking about the movie and the music that went along with it. Okay, let's get into some weather and then I'll tell you about today's show. So in Albany, in WA right now, it is 12.7 degrees, but it feels like 7.5. And the forecast for the rest of today is cloudy, wind southwesterly, 15 to 25 kilometres an hour, becoming light in the evening. And for the next few days, the forecast is as follows. Tomorrow, Monday the 12th of October, we're forecast a maximum of 16 and a minimum of 10, cloudy with light winds. Tuesday the 13th of October, maximum of 18 and a minimum of 9, partly cloudy. And then on Wednesday the 14th of October, sunny. Winds east northeasterly and a forecast maximum of 23 and a minimum of 11. All right, so today for the first half of the show, we're going to be playing maritime tunes, and we started off there with the Silver Darlings from Essex in England, favourites of mine. There's 6 to 7 women at any one time, and that's a traditional song called Tow Rope Girls from their 2025 album called Wailing Women. It's based on a 1920 poem by a poet called Cicely Fox Smith, and it describes the old sailor's belief that when a ship is speeding homeward on the trade winds, the women at home are helping pull it along, so pulling on the tow rope, metaphorically speaking. All right, so the next few tracks again, some maritime tunes. And the first one is not by a shanty band at all. It's by Maddie Pryor and Tim Hart. Maddie and Tim were founding members of Steel Eye Span in the 1960s. But they sang a lot of traditional songs, and they actually recorded outside of Steel Eye Span. They recorded 2 albums, and this is one of them. It's called Folk Songs of Old England, and it's a traditional shanty, and it's called My Son John. And we'll follow that with some more maritime tunes, but for now, Maddie Pryor and Tim Hart with My Son John.

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2: It's coming up to 25 minutes past four, nearly said five, in the afternoon. You're listening to Foundations of Folk and I'm Flossie and doing a 3-hour show today while Heather is still away visiting family. She'll be back for her show next Sunday. And I've forgotten what I was going to say. It's gone. Oh, my wee brother's just tuned in and he's all the way from Fife in Scotland, and he said it's a bit frosty there. Well, they are kind of coming into their autumn winter time of the year, and he lives quite rurally, so yeah, they do get a bit of frost and lots of snow usually. And thanks, Adam. I got a message from Adam Morris. He was tuning in, John, so if you're tuned in, you're more than welcome. We just enjoyed the film so much, and of course the music is fabulous, so keep doing what you're doing. All right, those tracks that I played there, the last track was by a Norwegian shanty group, and they've actually been around since 2000, so 26 years. They're called Stormweather Shanty Choir. They're from a little island off the west coast of Norway called Stord, and that's a track called Rio Grande, a traditional shanty from the 1860s. And before that, what did we do? Oh yeah, before that we had the Rusty Tubs from Gloucestershire in England. They've been around since 2017. Another traditional shanty called Sally Brown, and that's from their 2024 album called Rowdy Soul. And Sally Brown is a really well-known shanty, and the name Sally Brown comes up a lot in shanties. And for those of you that don't know, so the name Sally Brown is used as a generic term. It kind of represents an emblematic harbour woman, I suppose, and love interest in the West Indian and Atlantic port. So there are heaps of songs about Sally Brown, and they can get quite bawdy. All right. And then prior to that, we had the She Shanties from Yorkshire in England, from Whitby, in fact, in the north of England. 11 women, and they sing shanties. And that was a traditional African-American spiritual song called The Light from the Lighthouse. So in case you missed the beginning of the show, for the first half of the show, I'm going to be playing shanties and maritime tunes. And then after that, the second half will be folk music, traditional and contemporary. All right, let's continue with some maritime tunes. This next track is from a band called The Dreadnoughts from Vancouver in Canada. And they described as punk Celtic shanties. They do lots of polka stuff. I saw them live a few years back in Camden in London. Fabulous, fabulous people. Anyway, this is a track called The Rigs of Time. It's a traditional song, and it's from their 2023 album called Green Willow. So, and we'll play a few more tracks from other bands after that. So, The Rigs of Time by The Dreadnoughts from Vancouver in Canada.

0: I once met a man who said he was a fan. He wanted to sing in my shanty band, but the bottom of his face looked weird.
1: So weird.
0: There was skin on his chin that I loathed and feared. From his crown to his ear, he was most sincere. But you can't sing shanties if you got no beard.
2: 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You can't sing shanties if you got no beard. Got no beard, you got no beard. You can't sing shanties if you got no beard.
3: I once met a girl who'd heard sea songs. She came to the show and she sang along, but her timing with the shout was slow.
1: So slow.
3: She was graced with a face like the morning glow, but her holler was a blow from the very front row. Said you can't sing shanties if you can't shout ho.

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1: Oh, notes.
0: And the wheels got caught on his overcoat, and he fell from the pier, clawing at his throat. 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
0: He tried to shout the words, but aloud of sync, with a voice so bad it'll make you think that you can't sing shanties if you can't hold your drink.

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1: And Andy's got two beautiful hairy legs.
0: But there's no reason good enough not to join us.
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0: If you like cruisy, easy listening music with some nostalgia and a bit of contemporary thrown in, then join me, Leslie, for Saturday Sounds each Saturday, 12 to 3. Let's do lunch.
1: Where are you going, my Billy-o?

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2: It's just gone 4:45 in the evening here in Albany, Western Australia. You are tuned to Foundations of Folk with Flossie on Great Southern FM. Okay, that last track, Kimber's Men. Wow, the bass voice of John Bromley in that group is just next level. And that was a song called God Moves on the Water. It's a traditional gospel blues song. And obviously, if you listen to the words, it tells the story of the sinking of the Titanic in 1912. It was written in 1929. And apparently the composer is unknown. All right, and prior to that, another monster of a song, in my opinion, Press Gang Mutiny from Canada, Toronto, and they were singing a song called The Battle of Jutland, written by an English singer-songwriter called Les Sullivan, and it talks about the fate of various ships in the Battle of Jutland in 1916. It was the largest fleet action of World War One, and it led to loss of thousands of lives on both the British and the German sides. I think the British lost more than 2,000 men, and the Germans lost more than 2,500, and multiple ships were sunk. Very sad song. And then prior to that, oh my goodness, what a fabulous song by the Longest Johns. It's an original and it's called Got No Beard. You can't sing shanties if you got no beard. And they wrote it as a bit of a mock-up of the tendency for shanty singers to have to face criticism about how they look and all the ridiculous things that you're supposed to be for joining a shanty band. Got No Beard, and that's from their 2020 album called Cures What Ails Ya. All right, we're still going to continue with the maritime theme. But this next track I'm going to dedicate to my friend Luke and Tim's mum, Margaret. She turned 83 yesterday. She's at Bethel Nursing Home here in Albany, and Margaret is Irish. So I thought this might be quite fitting because it's a song sung by the Clancy Brothers and Tommy Makem. It's from 1963, although it was remastered in 2009. The Clancy Brothers were an Irish folk band, traditional Irish Celtic music, and they were around from 1956 until 1998. Anyway, I thought I'd play this track because it's a maritime song, which I really like. It's called The Shoals of Herring, written by Ewan McCall, Peggy Seeger and Charles Parker. I'm sure you might know it if you know your folk music. So just for Margaret Fairley, happy birthday for yesterday, Margaret. I hope you enjoy this if you manage to listen. The Clancy Brothers and Tommy Makem with Shoals of Herring.
3: Oh, the herring are not in the tide as they were of old. I sorrow. For many a creek gave the creel of the cart as we carried the take to Sligo town to be sold. When I was a boy with never a crack in my heart. With our nets and gear, we're faring on the wild and wasteful ocean. It's out there on the deep that we harvest our bread.

0: you're such a jerk.
1: Oh, man. Last night went so badly. My girlfriend's brother was being a real tool, so me and my mates hit the clubs. But somehow we got kicked out, and then Helen rings me in the morning and says that her brother's in hospital because of us. What? How? I don't remember any fight, but my mates do, and they reckon I was pretty scary. I feel so bad. I've totally blown it with Helen. She was awesome.
2: Some blokes can have a pretty bad reaction to alcohol, and they end up getting abusive and wanting to fight. 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For more information on how to avoid or minimise the harmful consequences of drinking alcohol, visit www.alcohol.gov.au.
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5: It's just gone 5 p.m. in Albany, WE, Western Australia, and let's do a weather forecast or a weather check. So right now in Albany, it's 13.6 degrees, but feels like 9. And the forecast for the rest of today is cloudy, winds southwesterly 15 to 25 kilometres, becoming lighter in the evening. It's been pretty cold these last few nights. And just to give you a bit of an idea of the rest of the towns around about Albany, Denmark got to a top of 16 today, Bremer Bay 17, Nowanga up 19, Jeramunga up 17, and Mount Barker 16. We were forecast a maximum of 15, and I think we just got there. All right, so tomorrow, Monday the 12th of October, we have a forecast maximum of 16, cloudy with light winds, only a 10% chance of rain. Tuesday the 13th of October, forecast maximum of 9, only a 5% chance of rain and partly cloudy. And then Wednesday, a little bit warmer, maximum of 23 and sunny, and again only a 10% chance of rain. Looks like Thursday we're in for some more rain, very high chance of showers, most likely during the morning. Okay, so what did we just play there? Oh yes, that last track was a song called Time Ashore. It's not a traditional song, but it is sung a lot by maritime and shanty singers. It's written by a guy called Bill Meek, who sadly died a couple of years ago. He was the co-founder of the Grimsby Folk Club in England, and it was sung there by Kirsty Bromley. Kirsty lives in England at the moment, but I'm not sure whether she's from England or New Zealand. It's a bit confusing if you try and read about her. Anyway, she's a traditional music singer, dancer, teacher and writer of folk music. And prior to that, somebody new to me, a singer called Matthew Byrne. Matthew is from Canada. I think he's been around since 2010. He is a folk singer and he's from Newfoundland in Labrador in Canada. And he was singing a song there called Grey Funnel Line, written by Cyril Tawney. Cyril Tawney was an English folk songwriter, and he wrote this song Grey Funnel Line in 1959 after he left the Royal Navy. And the Grey Funnel Line is a term for the Royal Navy equating the colours of the funnels with those of the company emblems found on in commercial shipping. So you've got the blue funnel line and the black ball line. Okay, so a few more shanties, maritimes to go before we get into some folk music. I'm going to play you a track now by a group that I've played before. I wish they would release more music, but I understand it can be quite an expensive exercise. This was from an EP that Canna released in 2024. Canna are an all-female shanty group from Cornwall in England, and they sing traditional and originals. This is a traditional song from their EP. The EP is called Up, and the song is called Across the Western Ocean.

Mitchell House is a vibrant art center in Mount Barker. There's several art groups meeting throughout the week for painting, pottery, textiles and more. There's regular workshops run by established artists. It's a great community art hub with regular exhibitions in a terrific gallery space, which is open to the public every Friday, Saturday and Sunday from 10 a.m. to 4 p.m. Explore your creativity by joining one of the art groups in a friendly, supportive environment. Or simply call in for a chat and check out the wonderful artworks on display. You may find that art piece you've been looking for, or even better,

0: 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Mitchell House Arts Centre, a creative, supportive place to be.
1: It's 5:15 in the evening here in Albany in WE, Western Australia. You're tuned into Foundations of Folk with myself, Flossie. I'm here till 7 p.m. and then John Luton will be on air with his Dutch show. And we're almost come to the end of our shanties, just a few more to go before we play some folk music. And thanks for your message, Frank. It's really lovely for you to tune in and say those things. I don't know where you're from. I don't know whether you're living in Albany. I'm not sure. It doesn't say, but glad you're enjoying the show. So those last couple of tracks, that last one was by a Canadian folk singer called Heather Dale. She's been around since the late 1990s, and she's from Toronto. She plays the piano, she plays the bowron, she plays the mountain dulcimer, and that was a song called The Maiden and the Selkie, and that's an original. Draws on Norse and Celtic folklore about the romance between a woman and a male selkie. And before that, we had the Teacups, who are no longer together, although I thought I read that they were going to get back together. They're from the north of England, a four-piece, two male, two female, sing a lot of folk songs, but a lot of shanties as well. And that's a traditional song, traditional shanty called Shiny O from the late 1800s. And that was from their 2020 album called In Which. Okay. About three or four more maritime songs to go, and this next one is a group from North Somerset in England. They are called the Barnacle Boys, and this is not a traditional shanty. It is written by a guy called Rudy Sund from New Zealand, so it is a New Zealand maritime song. It's called Auckland to the Bluff, and it kind of tells the story of the treacherous trek along the east coast of New Zealand from Auckland in the North Island to Bluff, a port in the South Island. And it's from an album of theirs from 2025 called Mermaid. So let's listen to Auckland to the Bluff by the Barnacle Boys.
2: I left the city when just a lad. Times was hard and no work to be had, so I went to sea in the Flora Belle. Little did I know 'twas a ship from hell. The ship was old and leaking at the seams, a dirty old tub somewhat broad in the beam. Its tails were torn, some planks were rotten. 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
2: It is just gone 25 past five in the evening here in Albany in Western Australia. And yeah, Frank, thank you for your messages. So you're quite new to this area, which is lovely to hear it, and a new person out there, and really good to know that you're enjoying the maritime stuff, especially if you had that connection to the sea. Well, I play maritime tunes and folk music every Sunday here from 5 until 7 usually, but an extra hour today. And so that last track you would probably have recognised was South Australia. South Australia is a traditional seafaring song from the late 1800s, and that was sung there by a group from Scotland called Trail West. They're from the West Coast, and their roots are very strongly connected to the Western Highlands and Islands. They're quite a young folk dance band. And prior to that, Jackie Oates. Jackie is a folk singer from Cheshire in England. She used to actually sing with Rachel Unthank of the Unthanks, a folk group from the northeast of England. Jackie's been around since 2003, and that was a traditional shanty known by a few names, Fire Down Below, and The Parson's Daughter is another name that I know it by. And Fire Down Below is a euphemism for sexual desire. Okay, my last sort of main maritime song is going to be sung by a favourite singer of mine from Scotland, the fabulous Jim Malcolm. Jim Malcolm is from Scotland. He was born in Cumbernauld but lived most of his life on the east coast in Perth, and he used to be in a group called the Old Blind Dogs, and I'm going to play him singing Bonnie Ship the Diamond. So Frank, you might know that one as well, and I'm going to follow that up leading into some folk music with Jim's daughter. Jim's daughter is called Beth Malcolm. I think she's just about to turn 30. Beautiful singer, songwriter, and she's been nominated for quite a few folk music awards in Scotland. So, but I'll let you hear the tunes before I tell you about them. But anyway, to bring this little bit to the end, moving into folk music, we have Jim Malcolm with Bonnie Ship the Diamond.

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1: We bairns all go through an indoctrination of sorts. I was born to two folkies in the late 90s. By the time I could speak, my education in the traditional music of Scotland was well underway. I spent much of my childhood in the back seat, driving through a songbook from Perth to the red fields of Angus to sing with my granny, who grew up in the bonny high hills in Glenartney. I sat helplessly in the way of music, and like a little folky sponge, I drank it all in. Folk songs translates as songs of the folk, songs of the people. In all corners of the world, these folk songs speak of the joys and sorrows of humankind. Sung to the bairns at bedtime, or at work in the paddy fields, or in moonlit song circles in the desert, their messages stand the test of time. And there are many recurrent themes. Pacifism, a yearning to live free like the grey-legged geese, the importance of togetherness against greed, and our right to roam and ramble through this wild land. The folk songs of Scotland were written, sung, and passed down on the carrying stream long before they got to me. I never sat down to learn them. Yet their messages had a profound effect on my worldview, and they seeped into my consciousness with no effort on my part.

0: 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These are my sounds, my beats, my rhythms, and as certain as the rising sun, my folkmosis had begun.
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3: It is coming up to 20 minutes to 6 in the evening in Albany. WE, thanks for tuning in to Foundations of Folk with myself, Flossie. I'm here till 7 p.m. And I've forgotten what I was going to say. Yeah, we're well and truly into the folk section of the show now. And Teresa, I got your message. And believe it or not, I'm playing a Sandy Denny song later. And I will switch the one I was going to play to the one that you would like, because I like that one too. Okay, that'll be towards the end of the show. So hopefully you can hang around a wee bit. Hello to you and Peter out there, if you're still tuning in. All right. Oh, my goodness. That Beth Malcolm's voice is just gorgeous. So Beth Malcolm is the daughter of Jim Malcolm, and she's been singing since she was aged 4, and she's now almost 30 years old. And those two tracks were from her second album, and the album is called Folkmosis, and it's an autobiographical collection of original and traditional songs in song and spoken word. And the first track there, which was a really short one, was called Aberdeen Angus Bairn. And that's an original. And the second one is original too, but it does contain a couple of well-known Scottish folk songs. So the second one was called Osmosis Medley, and that consisted of Who Will Sing, Harlow, Ali Bally B, Blackbird and Osmosis. It's just a beautiful album. If I've got time, I was going to play some more later, but I'm not sure that I will. I'll play some another week. All right, the next track I'm going to actually dedicate to my friends Tim and Luke again. They didn't ask for this, but I know they both like the Waterboys. The Waterboys have been around since 1983 in one form or another, and I think the only original member who is the founder of the Waterboys is Mike Scott. This is an original song, and it's from an album of theirs from 2007. The album is called Book of Lightning, and the track is called You in the Sky. Very distinctive sound. You can always tell when there's a Waterboys song. Mike Scott's voice is quite unique. Oh, here we go. You in the Sky by the Waterboys.

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1: It's fast approaching 6 p.m. here in Albany in Western Australia. Gosh, that's such beautiful music. And leading into that, my little promotion by the very same Tony McManus. So that track was by Tony McManus. Tony McManus is from Paisley in Scotland, and my family live in Renfrew, which is the next town to Paisley. My dad lived there for the last 30 years of his life. So Tony McManus is a fingerstyle acoustic guitarist. He plays Celtic, folk, bluegrass and classical, and he was in Western Australia earlier this year at one of our festivals, a fantastic guitarist. And that was a medley of two tunes, one called Donal Og. Donal Og is a traditional Irish air, apparently from the 8th century, my goodness. And the second part of that medley was called the Lee Rig. The Lee Rig is a traditional Scottish air and folk tune, and it was adapted apparently in 1792 by Robbie Burns for his romantic song of the same name. And that Tony McManus album is called The Maker's Mark, which he released in 2008. Prior to that, you heard Tia Blake and her folk group with a traditional song called Hangman. What a song. It's also known as the Gallows Pole or the Prickly Bush or the Maid Freed from the Gallows, and it dates back to the late 1700s. Tia Blake is no longer with us. Unfortunately, she died in 2015. She was a folk singer from Georgia in the USA. She died of breast cancer. And prior to that, from the wonderful Transatlantic Sessions from 1994, we had Michelle Wright, Iris Dement and Mairead na Monachy. I can do Scottish Gaelic, but Irish Gaelic is a bit tricky. So Michelle is from Canada, Iris Dement from the USA and Mairead from County Donegal, all amazing traditional musicians and singers in their own right. And they were singing what probably one of the best known country songs called Will the Circle Be Unbroken. It's a Christian hymn and it was written in 1907 by Ada Habershon and Charles Gabriel. And apparently, I've actually been to Nashville in Tennessee, but I wasn't there when they had one of their annual get-togethers. Apparently this song is sung every year at the Country Music Hall of Fame in Nashville at the conclusion of each medallion induction ceremony. There you go. Will the Circle Be Unbroken? Okay, what are we going to play now? Oh, I'm going to read you the weather. That's what I'm going to do. What's the time? Dead on 6 o'clock. Good timing. So, right now in Albany, it is 11.8 degrees, but it feels like 7.6. And again, the forecast for the rest of the day has unchanged. It will still be cloudy, winds southwesterly, becoming light in the evening. And the next few days here in Albany, tomorrow, Monday, the 12th of October, we're forecast a maximum of 16, a minimum of 10, only a 10% chance of rain and cloudy. Tuesday, the 13th of October, maximum of 18, minimum of 9, partly cloudy, 5% chance of rain. And then Wednesday, warming up a wee bit, maximum of 23, becoming windy, sunny, and only a 10% chance of rain. And Thursday looks like we're going to get a bit more rain, high chance of showers on Thursday morning, 90% chance. All right, I'm going to continue with the music now. I'm going to play you a track from a group from Northern Ireland. They're called True, T-R-U, and they take their name from the True. The True were a mythical Ulster trio of poets and musicians. And the modern day True, they are a trio of musicians. And this is a song called Rebel Song. It's a traditional song, but they have adapted it. Like a lot of folk music, it gets adapted and it changes over the years. So this is typical of one of these. It's a patchwork of other songs, basically. It's adapted from a song called The Patriot Game, an Irish ballad. It's about a pro-Republican anti-British song telling the story of someone called Fergal Hanlon, who was an IRA volunteer. So I'll play that for you, and I'll probably play a few others after that. So it's called Rebel Song, and it is by True.

and the people will fight instead of complain. Yes, the people will fight instead of complain.

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1: 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Here's your balloons.
0: Her party shop is well known in these parts. She's also an undisputed legend. Why? Because she volunteers doing vehicle maintenance with St. John, keeping the region's ambulances on the road.
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0: Legend. And we need more of them. It takes all kinds of people to keep the Great Southern strong. 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
3: It is just gone 15 minutes past six in the evening, and my little brother Graham, my wee brother Graham's tuned in from Scotland, but my friend Graham is also tuned in from Perth. So we've got Graham 1 and Graham 2. I shouldn't say who's number 1 and who's number 2. I'll let you work that out for yourselves. Okay. And yeah, Graham, my brother Graham, I'm so glad you like that music. I just love it. That last track there was by a band called Nightworks. They're no longer together, unfortunately. They split up in 2024. They were from the Isle of Skye and they played electronic Celtic fusion. And that was from an album of theirs called Chaniv Glue. Oh no, that the track was called Chaniv Glue, which means, oh, sit closer and let us raise a tune. The album from 2021 was called Agrian, which means the sun. And featured on that track is a band from the Western Isles, the Hebrides, called Shan. And they were singing the track before. I'll tell you a bit about them. So, and that song is a traditional Scottish song. So prior to that, I played Shan on their own. So Shan are a trio of female Scots Gaelic singers. They're from the Isle of Skye, from Lewis and from North Uist, all in the Outer Hebrides. They comprise of Ellen MacDonald, Ailey Gorman, Cormach, and Caitlin Liddich, I think that's called. So Shan means storm or the elements in Scottish Gaelic, and that track was called Shulambata. Shulambata means, translated to English, the boat has sailed away. And that was a track from their self-titled album called Shan from 2020. Okay, I'm going to play something a wee bit different now. I'm going to play a track from a singer from, she's from Norfolk in England, and I discovered her through a music thing that I watch now and again called the Narrowboat Sessions, and they're based in England, and I've discovered so much good music, new music from there. It's basically a canal boat, and I can't remember where exactly it is situated in England, but they get musicians onto this narrow boat all the time to play live music, and some of it's fabulous. Anyway, I discovered this female singer through that. Her name is Tangles. Her real name is Lauren Greeny, but she's from Norwich in England, and she plays acoustic folk, blues and fingerstyle guitar. And this track is from an EP that she released in 2023. The EP is called Chaos with a K. Chaos 23 is the EP from 2023, I suppose. And the track is called Pockets Full. And after that, I'm going to play a track from an Australian band from Melbourne in Victoria. But first of all, here is Tangles with Pockets Full.

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1: It is 25 to 7 in the evening. Thanks for your message, Tracy, and say hi to Kieran for me out at King River Tavern. I know he'll be good. He's good fun as always, and he's such a really good singer and guitarist. All right, those two tracks. That last one was Lucy Ward. I love Lucy Ward. She's from Derby in England, and she's a singer-songwriter. She sings originals, and she also sings traditionals, and that's a bit of a mixture of both. It's from her first album. She's brought out four albums in total. That album from 2011 was called Adelphi Has to Fly. The track is called Bricks in Love, and it's a ballad about grief and loss. It was inspired, she says, by an elderly man in a folk club who's moved to tears hearing a song that reminds him of his late wife. And the chorus in that song, as you would hear if you know, incorporates elements from the traditional Scots Gaelic Eriski love lilt that we used to sing at school. And prior to that, the Maes, M-A-E-S, they are a duo from Melbourne in Victoria. They play folk music. They are sisters, Maggie and Elsie Rigby. And there used to be three of them, but now there's two. And that's an original song called Driving Alley Through Mining Towns. It's about a same-sex breakup song set in the Australian outback. Okay, this next track I'm going to play is a bit of a treat. Well, for me, it is. I love this duo, Sea Swallow. Sea Swallow are a duo of Claire Moody and Bill Laurie. Claire's from the west of Scotland, where I'm from, and Bill's from Australia, and they are based in Fremantle. And they sing a lot of original songs, but I have heard them sing some traditional type songs. They're kind of country folk music, and really lovely combination of voices. Bill's got a fabulous blues voice. He sings in other combinations with people like Rod Vervest. Anyway, this is them as Sea Swallow, and this is one of their singles from earlier this year. It's called This Morning You the Rain, and it's an original. And after that, I'm going to play Sandy Denny for my lovely friend Teresa. Teresa, just for you gorgeous thing. I was going to play a different track, but Teresa would like me to play Who Knows Where the Time Goes, and there's nothing wrong with that, a Sandy Denny original. So I thought these two tracks together would go quite nicely. So first of all, we have the beautiful Sea Swallow, Claire and Bill, with an original called This Morning You the Rain.

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1: It's just gone 6:45 in the evening here in Albany, Western Australia. So another 10 plus minutes so of Foundations of Folk. It's been so lovely to get your messages today. It really means an awful lot to me, and I just enjoy playing music. It's a real privilege, I think, to be able to do it. Okay, we had the beautiful Sandy Denny there with an original of hers called Who Knows Where the Time Goes, and that was from an album called I've Always Kept a Unicorn, and it was released in 2016, and it's acoustic music of Sandy Denny from the 1970s. Yeah, absolutely gorgeous. She died far too young. She died at the age of 31 in 1978, and she was a folk singer, folk rock singer, was in a band called The Strobes at one point, and she was in a band very briefly called Fotheringay, and of course Fairport Convention, and she was active singing from 1965 to 1978. Alright, I'm going to play something a bit different now, a bit more upbeat. There's a group, well, they're not together anymore. There was a group here in Australia from Melbourne called the Scared Weird Little Guys, and they comprised of John Fleming and Rusty Berner, and they were a comedy music parody duo. When Alan and I lived in Melbourne, we went to see them a few times. I'm going to play you a couple of tracks. Both of them are only just over a minute long. And the first one is called New Zealand. The second one is called Come to Australia. And then after that, I'm going to tone it down a little bit and play another couple of tracks from Beth Malcolm's album Folkmosis. But first of all, let's have a wee bit of fun with scared weird little guys, New Zealand, and then Come to Australia.
2: Last year we were lucky enough to visit New Zealand, and it was beautiful there. Oh, come on,
3: that's not funny, nice, is it?
4: We were lucky enough to visit New Zealand. Laughter.
2: Yeah.
4: We didn't do that. Yeah.
2: And we talk about New Zealand without a bloody sheep joke in there. Anyway, we took a long drive one afternoon into the countryside, and we came to this beach. We took a long walk up that beach, and eventually we came to this old New Zealand gentleman sitting on some rocks, gazing peacefully out to the horizon. And we spoke with this man all afternoon about the history and culture of his people and New Zealand, and eventually he taught us a traditional New Zealand folk ballad. I'd like to do it for you now.

0: Fantastic. People say that's a bit cruel, but you know, shut hippens.
1: Thanks very much. Well, the Australian Tourist Commission has asked us to come up with a song that we could perform overseas, a song to help bring the tourists back to Australia. That's right, so we focused on the wonderful wildlife and the fabulous fauna that Australia has to offer. Red-backed funnel-web, blue-ringed octopus, taipan, tiger, snake, and

get killed. Your life's constantly under threat. 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You've only got 3 minutes left before a massive coronary breakdown.

In a moment, the power of Ed's words and that melody rips me from some teenage need to be free. Free from old songs and traditions and indoctrinations. This life I designed so far from the tree, its roots just aren't so deep. I need handfuls of earth and pies in the sky, and by a process of folkmosis I ask myself why. Why won't you sing? If not you, not us, then who? So I will sing of the guising when bairnies blether to the oldians, and I will sing of the grey lag who tack their leave when the leaves turn, and I will sing in her language that I love my sisters in, that I tell my story in.

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1: Well, that's just about it for another week here on Foundations of Folk. I've got one more track to play. John is in the building waiting to do his Dutch show at 7 o'clock, and next week I'll be back just doing the 2 hour show from 5 until 7. Heather will be here, and I think the following week she's away again, so Madison and I are going to do another couple of 3 hour stints. It's been lovely to have your messages today from Graham, my brother in Scotland, Graham in Perth, Luke, Karen, Tim, Teresa, Frank, Tracy, Archie, I've forgotten people, I'm really sorry, but it's been really lovely. So that last track was Paddy's Lamentation by Jiggy, an Irish Indian electronic band, and that's a traditional song. And prior to that we had Beth Malcolm from her album Folk Moses with the Workers Song, and another spoken track called By Process of Folk Moses. I'm going to finish off with a track by Mary Black. Mary Black is from Ireland. She's been around since 1975. And this is a track from A Woman's Heart, Volume 2, from 1994. It's a Jimmy Chee song. Jimmy Chee was a singer-songwriter from Broome in WA in Western Australia. He died in 2017. It's a beautiful song. It's called If I Gave My Heart to You. And I shall see you next Sunday. Have a fabulous week. Take care. Bye.

Well, good evening, folks. Once again, on a Sunday night, you hear the tulips from Amsterdam, so that means we got the Dutch program happening once again for you. And we would say a big thank you to Flossie for the last few hours on air and her folk music, a very foundational folk, as you'd say. Very good music, always very enjoyable to listen to. Excuse me, starting good already, coughing. It's been quite a nice day today. It's supposed to be cold and miserable, but it wasn't all that bad, really. We had a bit of sunshine this afternoon. It wasn't all that bad at all. But what we got coming for this week, folks, let's have a look. Monday, we got 16 degrees and cloudy. Then on Tuesday, 18 and partly cloudy. Wednesday looks like it's probably the best day of the week, 23 and sunny. And then Thursday, we got a chance of a shower or two and up to 20 degrees. So overall, not too bad for this week coming. And let's hope that summer is slowly coming. But like I said, Albany show has not been. And you never rely in Albany on the summer till after the show. So that's everybody should know that by now. And that's just one of those things in Albany. Okay, folks. Good result today in the Bathurst 1000. It was a very exciting finish in the end, but Ford won. Always nice to see a Ford win. Sorry for all those people who enjoy Holdens Chevys now, but the Magni out. That doesn't matter. Okay, folks, as you know, once again last week I got a phone call or two about playing English songs. Sorry, I do play Dutch songs on this program, so try to refrain from asking for English songs, because it only means I've got to say no and I don't want to disappoint you. And there is certain songs which are just not translated in Dutch. Otherwise, I could probably find them somewhere in Dutch during the week and then play them the next week. But not every song is translated in Dutch. So I'm terribly sorry. So please try to refrain. Okay, let's start with a song from Herman Lippinghoff.

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0: Yokai, good morning. This is Morty Schmeg, Jimbo here with Levi. How you going, Levi?
1: I'm deadly. How you keeping?
0: Hey, we haven't seen you for a while. Where you been?
1: Been around the traps. Yeah.
0: You haven't been chasing butterflies.
1: Funnily enough.
0: We'll talk some more about that.
1: Yeah, we will.
0: It's your weekly good news story on good news program on great stories coming from the Noongar community, the Whadjuk community, and also Minang Radio down at the Great Southern FM in Albany, 6DBY, Lalgadi Radio in Derby, and Noongar Radio, Whadjuk Country. So if you just tuned in, yeah, this is your good news story on Blackfellas, First Nation people.
1: Just Murich fellas out there just Murich, doing deadly, deadly things.
0: Yeah, and I've got some great guests in today talking about books and music. A little later, there's a big festival happening out at Sister Kate's.
1: I can hear more about that.
0: Yes, you will. So we'll talk about that. But, look, an old song. It's about redemption. Remember Bobby McLeod? Oh. Bobby McLeod, he's gone now.
1: You on?
0: Looking at Lois, our new guest here. Good morning, Lois. Lovely for you to be on the program today.
2: Hi, Jim, Levi, and listeners out there. Kaya Wanju.
0: Good on you. You'll have to come closer to that microphone there. Yeah, this is Morty Schmeg and 92.1 RTR FM. Jim and Levi. I know where Kylie is. She's must be still on that plane from Italy, eh?
1: Playing from Italy, or she's out there tag team with me, chasing butterflies, maybe.
0: Butterflies. Well, we better sort of refresh that story, butterflies. Because there is a song. About butterflies.
2: Yeah. Bindi.
0: Bindi. Yeah.
2: Gina.
1: Williams.
0: I think we play that too often. But here, look, let's have a break with Bobby McLeod.

0: They've been meaning for their redemption, Bobby McLeod. Once the Gunja has taken me away. I don't know what that means. What does that mean? Once the Gunja has taken me away. Well, obviously, he's redemption. He's been around and, sadly, he's passed away now. One of our very important people. Made a lot of music. In fact, I was sitting in Canada once upon a time. Not that I go there very often, but watching the TV, and he appeared on the screen. He appeared on the TV. He had a dance troupe.
1: Oh, Bobby.
0: Yeah, Bobby McLeod. Redemption. Love that song. And, so tell me more about Bobby. You been looking him up or what?
1: I've been trying to do a quick little back research under the pump, but I think everything you've just said on is, it gives the listeners just enough to tweak their interest.
0: You won't find much of his music now, but, you know, obviously we've got to play new music. Even the next song we're playing, it's old music and rest in peace, peoples. But, you know, you've got to honour the old people, eh?
1: Yeah, you do.
0: We tend to forget them and play some of this new stuff, which I don't normally play on this radio station. But when you young fellas take over, Kylie and Levi, you can play any music you want. As long as there's not those words where you haven't got a button here to blot people out if they say the wrong word.
2: Well, now that you've set the example for us, we can play songs about... was he talking about Gunja or something? What was he?
0: No.
2: So we can play songs like that too?
0: Gunja taking me away. No, well, it's just deep and meaningful. He talks about reconciliation and how we can do things in the future. You know, this man was...
2: I love that track. That was fantastic. Yeah. And that's the thing. You really got to listen to the lyrics, listen to the story and hear what's behind the music. What's actually flowing through the music as that tapestry.
0: I mean, you know, we had a young fellow win The Voice recently. I don't think we'll play any of his music, though. I mean, maybe we can find some of his fellow. Young, what's his name? Young Miller?
1: Young Miller.
3: That was amazing.
0: And here's me thinking, nah, he won't have a chance. We've got a racist world, you know. We've got a real racist world. He's never going to win. Never going to win in Australia. But blow me down. All my faith in people is just restored. Maybe as more young people have voted, but who knows?
3: I pick the winner nearly every year.
0: Do you?
3: Yes.
0: You better get closer to the singing.
3: Sorry, I pick the winner nearly every year of not only The Voice, but the other one too, that Marcia Hines is in now.
0: Good day.
1: I thought he was going to say Melbourne Cup, aren't I? I was going to say, November. You pick the winners. You come around. But, Young Miller, how amazing, huh?
0: Yeah. Oh, Lois May, welcome to Woody's Mag.
4: Good morning.
0: How you been?
4: You know what? Interestingly enough, I'm good this morning, but I have been very tired the last few days. I help look after a great-grandson. And 2 days a week, I totally look after him, but it helps me to reset myself. And then I still have to get him to daycare, pick him up, put him in my calendar so I don't forget about him. And he's teething at the moment. He's 1 and a month, and the teeth are driving us insane, so I have been very tired.
0: Nyawn. Carly, what's nyawn mean? Nyawn, poor fella, winyan.
5: Oh, nyawn's one of those beautiful words where it doesn't necessarily have an English translation directly, but it can imply... a variety of things. Whoa. So you can, it's a very versatile word, nyawn. You can use it for empathy, you can use it for excitement, you can use it to express shock.
3: Paul, follow me.
0: What about Anna? Anna.
5: That's exactly, if it's in the same category, it's a versatile word and you can't anchor it to one thing in English. You just cannot, which is fantastic. I love that. Because English leads too much of vernacular.
0: Okay, look, if you've got some feedback, 0405921921, 0405921921. Hey, maybe give us a sentence where you'll use nyawn. In a text to us. We haven't received too many texts lately. I don't know. I guess you've been spending money up too and giving us money. I'm hoping a lot of donations for our program, Woodish Mag. So dig deep. I mean, it's over now. So welcome again, Lois.
4: Thank you.
0: Now, you and I go way back, eh?
3: You don't like letting me tell those stories. Maybe steer away.
5: Is that what the book's about?
3: I've not got
0: the book yet.
3: Yeah, I can't drive down Beaufort Street and be in this area without having it all come back to me. And sitting next to someone who was part of all that when I was only 14 makes it very hard.
0: Is that trauma triggers? Can we talk
3: trauma? No traumas, but you don't like the stories, so I'll keep quiet.
0: Lois, who are you mobbing? Where are you from, bub?
3: My mob. They're all in these books.
0: We're not talking about the book yet. Just tell our listeners who you're mobbing, where you're from.
3: The Balladong.
0: Balladong.
3: Garlitz. Well, it started here in Whadjuk-Budja with the Bennells.
0: Bennells, right.
3: And Garlitz.
0: Yep. Shake a tree, the garlic fall out.
3: Winmars.
0: Winmars.
3: Yarrins.
0: Yarrins. Oh! Yeah, that's all the population, eh? That's all. Yeah, that's every.
4: And Humphrey Bumfries.
0: Oh, that's the biggest mob in our family, eh? What do you reckon about that, Lisa?
4: Massive.
1: Biggest mob.
4: So, you know, like, did make it hard to find, you know, husbands in future. So mine comes from the north. But then stolen.
0: Yeah, you would, eh? Yeah, you
4: no, would. No, Gidja.
0: Gidja.
4: But stolen generation, like my own beautiful daughter knew all this, and even my eldest daughter married a Torres Strait Islander, so that took her further afield. But my second one settled on a guy from Broome, but his roots were from Gidja country too.
0: Mm-hmm.
4: And when he took her up there for the first time and he walked into a room full of peeps, he had his arm around her and some of his countrymen were looking at him strange. You know, right. What's Darren got his arm around Melissa like that for?
0: Look out.
4: And that's what, I've been talking to my, you know, future son-in-law, who's now my son-in-law, about family, and he said, I think we need to stop there.
0: Yep.
4: Because then might have found out that he and Mel shouldn't have gotten married.
0: There's always dangers, eh, for looking into your families and who your mob is, because all that removal really had a big impact on families, you know, not knowing who they were and who their siblings were even, you know. It takes a toll on people, just not understanding. Hey, Kylie.
5: Absolutely, and I was just sitting here thinking it's such an honour to sit with the both of you and listen to your stories. And you mention, the dangers of marriage or, you know, potential partners. And I went through that myself, not even being through Stolen Gen, but just because the way that families used to interact and be close with each other and know each other, it doesn't happen like that anymore.
4: Mm.
5: And the family tree, as you mentioned, you know, you shake the tree and... Well,
0: a farmer falls out.
5: Any,
0: or Haywood, you can name any name.
5: Any family, politician, you know, you can fall out. But that's the truth of it. And so it's so large. But this is the thing about coming back to kinship and blood

0: place for that blood is to limit how much pressure is put on our health system in a traditional time.
1: Yes.
0: So it's there for health reasons, and it's there for those really good kinship reasons not to intermarry for all the wrong reasons. So it's really smart to be across that. And if anyone's listening in Yunyungar or Gidja or Yamaji Wongai or any part of the state, I can't speak for Nyiriang mob. That's their own line. They got another strange way of doing things. Those cousins. But don't be too scared to sit down and yarn with your family, your grandmothers, grandparents, and even though sometimes it might be hard, Anna, with stolen gen triggers and things that you mentioned, it still is very, very important to understand who your mob are, where they come from, and who you can jirup for.
2: Yep, right, but that Nyiriang word, I'm pleased to hear you use it, Kylie, you young little thing, because I only really ever heard that word coming out of Mum and Grandma's mouths. It's another another word for white person.
1: Yep, true, true. We say Wadjala, Wadjala. In all sorts of different languages around the world, Gaba, you know, Miglu. That's an interesting one. It sounds like a white whale, eh, Miglu?
0: It does a bit. But
2: Gaba's pinched from the north, though.
1: Yeah, Miglu's Queensland.
0: Yeah, but the word Nyiriang itself, it comes from the word Nyiriang. Nyiriang. Wow. So it's a little more embedded in the language than Wajila. Wajila is, of course, as you know, a version of white fella. But Nyiriang, my pop used to say that as well.
1: So oh, yeah, we use it a lot.
0: Or Yajila. You don't hear them old words a lot, hey? So I'm glad to hear you say that.
1: Okay. So, Lois, you've been involved in the production, a book with a range of different authors.
2: Yeah.
1: What made that come about? Tell us why you've written this, been involved in this production, and tell us what it's about.
2: Well, I've been working on my full autobiography for years, absolutely years, and just, you know, typing away when sitting in an office sometimes if you have the luxury of your own office and nothing much to do. I won't say where.
1: Don't tell me you've been writing a book as a public servant, eh?
2: Well, you know, it gave me something to do, but I've had it sitting there. And then I've explained it in this book here, World Within Worlds, Worlds Within a World, meeting Dr. Nandi Chinna.
1: Wow, okay.
2: A doctor, really, of poetry and, you know, productions in that arena. And she goes around doing workshops, writing workshops with Aboriginal groups. And she's done work in the, you know, the Ballardong area with the northern people. And she came out to northern suburbs to a workshop out there at Edgewater. And a few of us around the table came when we had it put on the table, you know, come and learn to write. And I thought it was just writing. I didn't know it was poetry writing.
1: Right.
2: And I'm not a poet by any stretch of the imagination. But I'd already written a poem about my earliest recollections of where I grew up on Ballardong country.
1: Mm-hmm.
2: And one time, like, we had a good group to begin with, but in the end there was really only two of us that stayed with the project, and that was myself and Carol Foley, who's featured in this book, and it's her beautiful artwork on the cover.
1: Lovely.
2: So, but one day I was there all by myself, so I had Nandi all to myself, and it was great because I was able to say to her, Nandi, look, I'm interested in writing my own story. And I had it on my desktop, and Nandi had a look at it. And the rest, so they say, is
1: history.
2: History.
1: So yourself with Gary, Gary Foley, and Carol Foley, Barb Hostelik, yourself, Lois May, Valerie Swift, five women recollect their life's journey in the shadow of adversity and the strength of culture, family and community.
2: Mm.
1: These are powerful true stories from descendants of the world's oldest living culture.
2: Yep.
1: Well, I feel quite privileged here sitting here. I just had shivers down my spine.
2: Because I'm only a year and a bit younger than you.
1: Oh, okay.
2: You know, and so these stories go way back, yeah.
1: They do.
2: They do.
1: They do. And, you know, I'm one of these people who like look at photos. So there's pictures in here as well?
2: There's one of me, a current. They wanted a current photo.
1: Okay.
2: So the current photo was taken from the Reconciliation Walk that Levi, now you're involved with us at RecWA.
3: I am indeed.
2: So that was last year out at Gallup on the day.
3: That's deadly.
2: When we had that amazing reconciliation.

0: walk that was, we were happy to have that walk out there, not last year, it was the year before. And so my auntie, Duran Lisha Eats, who wrote a book about something that happened there that should never have happened in our post-history of colonisation, has, you know, made the, hit the fans, if you like, or, and made it out there in the big wide world. And I've been challenged by her book. And her book of family history, I'm sitting here to a beautiful little Yorga who's linked to me here, you know, with some of these histories as well. And my old great-grandmother, Uraline Bennell, born at Katakumba Park. So that's my grandfather's mother. And Auntie and her book, though, also too, she writes a good chronology of both her mother and father's families, which is great to have that tool for the future. And that's challenged me to do my own as well. And like Auntie's, though, I haven't got as far as all these government policies and practices that Auntie made sure and had copies of that went into her book. I, now that I've had the opportunity of unpacking my story in just a short version, it's really just a taste of what I'm actually working on. But to have the government policies and practices that dictate the way that our people had to live and coexist post-colonisation. And so I'm challenged to do that. So besides launching the book and having Fremantle Press edit it and put it out there for us and launched it, I'm challenged to continue with the work because I need to finish it. So my section of the book begins with a poem. And like I said, I'm not a poet by any stretch of the imagination.
1: Ooh, is it a long poem?
0: But with Nandi, you could read it if you like. If you can wrap your head around the Noongar words, do it. With Nandi, she's more passionate about writing about water. And she has put out a beautiful book called Tossed Up by a Cormorant. And that work was done up in the Kimberleys with the Fitzroy River and, you know, rescuing the Fitzroy River from the fracking, from the mining camps and things. And she worked up there for 2 years with the community up there. And so her passion is water. So when she used to sit us down to write, she'd have us close our eyes and think about being by water. So my story is called, they wanted to just call it my memoirs. And I says, no, that's not going to cut it. But where I grew up and the poem that I've written is right on the pipeline there that goes from Mundaring all the way to the goldfields.
1: Right.
0: And that was our lifeline. So my part of the story is pipeline, songline. And so I've written a story about living and growing up in the camps and how that looked. And it's been put into Noongar language. And I've had Marinda Hansen edit it, which was, you know, which I was bucking at because Auntie, when she wrote her book, didn't let anyone help her. And I wasn't going to let anyone help me. But Georgia Richter, who's the head editor at Fremantle Press, whittled me down and encouraged me to let Marinda edit it. And I did. And when I received it, because we had to approve everything before it went to print, I just cried.
1: Mm.
0: I didn't cry because she'd wrecked it. I'd cried because she enhanced it.
1: Wow.
0: She's Marinda Hansen. She's, you know, she's maybe not Noongar herself, but married to a Noongar Whadjuk person. And she's done her hard yards in Noongar language. And I think she made it what it is.
1: She was married to my cousin.
0: Yeah.
1: Rest in peace.
0: Yeah, mine too then, because Hanson's married into Yarrens.
2: Oh, come on, we're going to start claiming each other.
0: Anyway, getting back, did I say Yarrens then when I gave you my family history?
2: You did.
0: Yeah. When I talk about that, then that's the poem. But something else I was going to mention, but it's gone now. But you read the poem and see what you think.
1: No, I'm not going to read the poem because it's too lengthy. It goes, oh, do you want to read? But look, we're talking to Lois May, Ballardong York, who's done a lot of work in our community, working in all sorts of different places, and now just decided to sit down and write. So the encouragement now that she has is she's done a piece of this book. Now it's going to go on further.
0: Yeah, I'll read the poem.
1: Okay.
0: And I haven't got my glasses on, but it's all in here.
1: Okay.
0: I'm not going to do the Noongar, though, because you've got to wrap your tongue around some of those words.
1: But you can do that.
0: It takes too long. No.
1: No, you can't.
0: I work a bit with Carol Foley, and she's good, so I get her to read it.
1: Okay, read it, your poem.
0: So Bungala, it's a place called Bungala, and it's just a little railway siding between Killaburn and Tamman.
1: Okay.
0: And you go back there now, besides the Quandong Grove that's there. You've got relics. You've got relics of people living and camping there at one time. So, Bungala, Bungala, how I long for those days. Grandmother's camp in the middle, her family all around. Those were the days. Ours didn't matter. Come supper time, we knew when to scatter. Maybe I didn't need my glasses. Plenty of kids to play with. Uncles and aunties joined in. Never short of a football or a cricket team. Wash day at the pipeline. Mothers, children galore. This turned into bath time, so wasn't just a chore. Supper time around campfires and then to bed. In tin shacks and humpies. Two, three to a bed. Oh, how warm we slept, our bed frames on drums. Dirt floors and lanterns, so sullen, so glum. Christmas time was special, everyone would come. Rag puddings, custard, jelly, set hanging in a tree. Everyone so happy, including me. Those were the days, not a care in the world, just the sound of the goods train to take us to the other world.
1: Well, you've just heard Lois May reading from her book. What's that book called?
0: Worlds Within a World.
1: Okay, five strong women telling their stories. Five strong women talking about adversity and I guess resilience comes in there as to what you've come through to write something like this. Because, you know, not a lot of our mob are writers, you know. So it obviously impacted you to do something about it. You've been sitting on these ideas for a long time.
0: Yes.
1: So it's finally come to fruition. So this is just one example of your works.
0: Yeah.
1: Now there's something else in the background, isn't there? So what is that going to involve, and how does it lend itself to this?
0: Well, listening to the words of the poem, and because I do this when I mainly work for Reconciliation WA, and puts me in the classroom with kids again, and they might not understand, you know, what I'm talking about, especially when you start talking about your food hanging in a tree. But when I did it the last time, there was an elderly non-Aboriginal woman teacher in the room, and she put her hand up and she goes, I know, you know, the good old-fashioned Coolgardie safes with all the holes in it, and you could put your water in and set jelly overnight and keep your milk and butter cold. And it'd be hanging on verandas of early colonisers' people. But, of course, for us, we just had camps.
1: Yes.
0: So the good old gum trees that are still standing there today did the trick.
1: Wow.
0: And we'd be able... And rag puddings, you know, we didn't make them traditionally, but we learnt that too from farmers.
1: What pudding? What was that?
0: You know, the good old Hessian rag Christmas pudding?
1: Yes.
0: And my grandmother and mother were the best at making them.
1: With sixpence in them?
0: The old threepence.
1: Threepence, sixpence. Now, that's taken
0: and sixpences.
1: We've got the privilege to have Lois May in the studio today on Woodish Mag, talking about World Within a World. And, I'm inspired. First Nations women share their stories and, get out there and buy it. Five women recollect their lives' journey in the shadow of adversity and the strength of culture, family and community. Oh, that's going to go to a song. Look, Archie Roach here. We're going to keep you here for a little while. Yeah, a child was born here.

0: celebrate the opening of the final 2026 season at the Perth Institute of Contemporary Arts. 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
1: Hey, welcome back. It's Morning Schmag 92.1. Yeah, if you've just tuned in, we go all the way to Great Southern FM, Albany, Minang Country, and 6DBY, Logany Radio up there in Derby on Nyikana Country, and of course, Noongar Radio. Yeah, welcome back. And we're talking to Lois May.
2: We are talking to her.
3: Thank you, guys.
2: This happens to be my auntie. It's lovely to see you, aunt.
1: Oh, these fellas claim all the time.
3: Hey, win my mob. Come
1: can't
3: on.
1: Can't be all same blood.
3: Win my mob.
2: No, we're not claiming. We're related. It's okay. legit, not claiming this one. This is proper family tree stuff. But it's wonderful to see that you're a part of this book. And as Uncle Jim was saying, it's the world's within a world and First Nations women sharing their stories. Mm. Because the reason I think it's fantastic is, like Uncle Jim said, a lot of our mob don't write books. It's not a thing. But it's a good way to document so that future generations can come back and look at this. Because the oral storytelling is not as strong as it once was. But actually having your story in here can often, and not only yours, but many women's, can often encourage change or really advocate for change in community. And one of the, I guess, through lines for quite a few of these stories is the unfortunate occurrence of violence.
3: Yes.
2: Which is always a hard truth. Isn't it, Aunty Lois?
3: Yes, it's truth-telling, you know, personally for me, to the core. And it's only a snippet of you know, my full story, which I am planning on still working on. And sad to say, when I read everyone's stories, except for the last writer, I would say, we're all dealing with that subject of family and domestic violence.
2: Did you get a chance to talk about it with each other, or did you just write your version and then put it into the book? How was that process?
3: Look, everything couldn't make it, and you know, when the editing happened and I gave them over 30,000 words to edit down to 15, so that was absolutely crucial. But it was important for me, I suppose, because I knew we were three women writers in the book. I didn't realise we were five until it actually was ready to go to print. And but they retained a lot of me writing about my mother in it, which I'm so happy about. And it showed, you know, a mother of eight children living in camps like my poem describes, and that was our lifestyle and our livelihood for years before we moved into what we call a proper home.
2: Hmm.
3: And she never lost a single one of us. So, you know, her and Nana and the way they looked after us, and I write about lining us up every now and then and giving us the good old, you know, spoonful of sugar makes the medicine go down, but it was things like IPOL and Epsom salts and whatever they could get their hands on to give us a good clean out and help us not to end up, you know, in that demise of the unfortunate. And I honestly give kudos to my mother, eight children, and none of us passed away in infancy, which I'm not bragging about. But, you know,
2: it's okay to highlight.
3: It's nothing short of a miracle. And the other thing I'm passionate about it too is not taking away Stolen Generation writing,
2: mm-hmm.
3: because, you know, their stories are real and real to them and powerful as well.
2: Absolutely.
3: But my story is a story of not being taken away from family, but I tell you what, still living in an environment where you've got things hitting you in the face every day and every night. And it's something I ultimately ran away from. I literally packed my bags, Jim. You wouldn't know this, even though you met me at such a young age as well, but you didn't know that I literally packed my bags and ran away from home at the age of 14.
1: Mm.
3: But I was lucky. I was so, so lucky because I ended up in a good home. It was a non-Aboriginal home, and I stayed there until I got married.
1: Mm.
3: And I was lucky. But I happened to meet this beautiful Aboriginal Yorga, and I've got permission from her to have her in my book.
1: Wow.
3: Now, showing her photo, and Jim and Kylie are nodding, and Levi will might know her story too. She started writing, and she's an accomplished artist now too. But I met her when I was only probably about 11 years old, and I was totally blown away by her, and I write about that as well.
1: Wow.
3: Because Barbara Hostelik asked me to put that in the book, the my journey with hairdressing, and I know you came to my salon when I had my own salon that I was managing
1: in
3: at the time.
1: In Shenton Park.
3: Yes, see, Onslow Road. Talking about roads.
1: I had hair then too.
2: I didn't want to make a joke about that. I don't want to sound disrespectful.
3: I was very pregnant with my second child, so I'd already worked through the first child and did all you had to do as a working mum.
1: Yeah.
3: And you came and you wanted to photograph me for some project, and I says, I don't want to get photographed like this. I was on my way out. I was due to have my second child. But I was totally awe-inspired by this lady in my book. Now, her name is Rhonda Collard-Spratt. She's an accomplished writer now of children's stories. She's an artist. She's a musician. But I knew her as the first Aboriginal hairdresser that I'd ever met. And besides her beauty and her beautiful smile, I was totally blown away by her being a hairdresser. And I think I said something to myself at the time, if she can do it, so can I.
1: Well, then there's not many hairdressers around.
3: And so I asked her if I could put her in my book, and of course she gave me her permission, and even her little boy's got a bit of that story in there as well. And but I feel like I went a step further, because Rhonda was the first Aboriginal hairdresser here in Perth, to my knowledge. And I'm not bragging about myself, but when I sat with Nanda Chinna, the poet who helped me with my writing initially, I said, it's really hard for me to brag about myself, because my mother, for one time when I went to visit her, and I kept in touch with my family even though I ran away from them all, talking myself up one day, and she told me not to blow my own trumpets. And so that kept me closed. And I said to Nandi, I find it really hard to talk about myself and you know, write about myself in a way that's bragging. And Nandi just looked me straight in the face and she said, Lois, I am giving you permission to brag about yourself.
2: Voila. And good on that advice coming through to you, because there's a stigma around, I guess, look, to put it plainly, if you're a good-hearted person, you're never bragging. You're celebrating.
3: Mm.
2: Good-hearted people don't brag. That's the difference between...
3: I'm good-hearted because I can be worried.
2: Well, let's not go there.
1: Let's not go to worry.
3: But what it is with me is, if anyone says to me, you can't do anything, then, hey, you know, I'm going to prove you
2: wrong. Watch me.
3: Yeah, exactly. So with this, I you know what, I had my little apprenticeship book, and I do still have it, and I do carry it around with me sometimes if I'm going to talk this up. In my apprenticeship book, and I've described this in this part of the story too, if anyone asks me what my first employer was like, I'd say the Devil Wears Prada.
1: Explain that.
3: The Devil Wears Prada, that movie. Meryl Streep. Oh, my goodness.
1: Okay.
2: Hard to the core, high bar.
3: And you never forgot a thing, because she didn't let you forget.
2: Mm.
3: And
2: it creates a standard, though, doesn't it?
3: Yeah, exactly. And, you know, like... she had me doing paid customers when I was still only in my second year, and it was a four-year apprenticeship. Rhonda had to do five.
2: You must have been that good then.
3: Well, anyway.
1: We'll brag for you.
3: So she wrote in my apprenticeship book, and I wasn't with her till the end because she sold the salon and I had two new employers before I finally got my apprenticeship. But she wrote in before she left looking after me, Lois is just as proficient as any city salon operator.
1: Wow.
3: And yet when I had my apprenticeship in the bag and I left that salon to explore the big wide world, you think I could get a job here in Perth?
1: How come?
2: You were too beautiful.
1: Too beautiful.
2: You're just probably too pretty.
1: Wrong colour.
2: You had the best haircut.
3: Probably that was it. But I was challenged by my mentor in my life that I've got his name in there, and I wanted to talk him up more, but they didn't keep him in there. But they did put a picture in there that puts me in that arena. He said to me, he said, well, why do you have to work for somebody else? Why can't you just work for yourself?
1: Exactly.
3: And that's exactly what I did.
1: Right.
3: And I've got stories to tell about who that person who owned that premises was. But I'm being very careful too, not to name and shame, and I've got to get permission before. No, but it's a really interesting story.
1: It is. Having you on the program.
2: Sounds like Bale's got a lot of material for that next book. Make sure you keep writing that. We want to read it.
1: Yeah, and you're not just blowing your own trumpet. I mean, I'm glad you did that.
3: Yeah.
1: Okay. Lovely to have you on the show on British Mag. And yes, your story is going to Derby, Albany. We spread ourselves around like Vegemite, eh? Broome, Derby, Albany. Worlds without a world.
3: Worlds First within Nation, a world.
1: Yeah. Oh, no. Worlds within a world. Yeah. No,
3: because
1: a great
3: we're coexisting in Australia, how it is.
1: Yes. Yeah.
3: And for me personally, not understanding why we had to live by a pipeline and go and have the Shire turn on the water for us once a week so we could have our once a week bath and our mothers
1: there
3: could wash
1: go.
3: Our clothes.
1: There you go.
3: But, you know, those things need to be teased out and put down where they belong. Oh, the one thing I want to say, sorry, this is important. No, this is really my important part. It's an emotional one too. And when you go into that arena of family and domestic violence, you've got to be prepared to still stand at the end of it. Because my relationship with my father wasn't great, you know, because he hurt my mother too much. And I came home from work one day to be told that he'd died.
1: Mm-hmm.
3: And I was told a lot of rubbish about how he died, but I found out more. He was an Aboriginal death in custody.
1: Yep.
3: When I was only 17. Here at East Perth Lockup. And even the way that unrolled was so unfair, you know, towards my family at that time. But the Royal Commission into Aboriginal Deaths in Custody, of course, didn't come along till later.
1: Yeah.
3: And we had to do our own investigations a little bit, which we did find out a bit, but not enough.
1: Right.
3: These are the things that I want to research.
1: Good idea.
3: Before I finish my book completely.
1: There's a lot more work for you to do. Mm. We have to go to a song. Thank you so much for coming.
3: Just my last line. Sorry, I know you've got to talk to someone else, but just the last line in my part of the book. We don't let our customer out the door till we show what their hair looks like in the mirror.
1: Righto.
3: And they've got to say yay or nay, that we've done a good job or they want their money back. That's my finish in my portion of this book. You know, it's not over till the customer's seen their finished product in the mirror.
1: Too good. Lois May, thank you for coming on British Mag. It's been wonderful having you sitting here in the studio yarning to these young fellas over here, Levi and Kylie, because they're taking over the program. This old bloke's going to, you know, weed himself.
3: He's going to write his memoirs.
1: Let's go to a song. We're talking to Ian Gentle shortly.

0: There we had Everybody Come Dance by Normie J featuring Miller Kidd. A beautiful song I was introduced to when I was up on Yamaji on Country, and these beautiful young kids from Geraldton Senior High School dancing to that. What a beautiful song. I'm just hoping that you got the good vibes out of that I felt on that day.
1: I felt the vibes.
2: It's groovy.
3: Ian Very Gentle's groovy. Online. Hello, Ian. How are you?
4: Yeah, I'm good. Thanks. How are you?
3: Look, you know, I'm always deadly when I'm on radio. Everybody tells me anyway. But Carly and Levi here helping me out today. We just had Lois May on the program. And Ian, welcome to the program.
4: No, thank you. Thanks for the opportunity to come along and have a yarn about one of the deadly events we're having here at Yoko.
0: That's deadly to hear. It's Levi here. I'm a fellow musician, but not like the mob that I reckon you might have out there. Tell us more. What are we and our listeners and those out in the community hoping to see?
4: Okay, well, what we're looking at doing is we're having a concert over here for everybody to come along, you know, particularly our families and survivor families and community members in general can come along and have a yarn, and they can listen to the Rhythm Tide, the Johnny Ford Band, and Yellowstone. They will be performing for us on the 23rd, yeah.
3: A bit of rock and roll.
0: And you fellas do a bit of karaoke out there, eh? I hear, at Sister Kate's. I know Uncle Jim's been leading that space. Can any of the visitors expect to get along to a bit of that?
4: Well, look, I do have a yarn with Sherry, so I thought about when the guys are actually changing bands, have something on the side for someone like Uncle Jimmy to get up there and do his show his wares, I think, because he's been doing this for a long time, and he's pretty good at it, and I know there's a few others around who can do it, but we're not 100% sure. We'll look at how we can swing that into the actual program.
0: I think it'll be deadly. You know, a lot of the broader Australia have, you know, Johnny Farnham and the likes, Jimmy Barnes. Here locally, the Noongar Mob, we've got Uncle Jim Morrison. It'd be great to hear somebody's voice. But say again the name of this festival.
4: The festival is Still We Sing. It's an Aboriginal Country Music Festival based on We Are Still Here, We Are Still Singing, We Are Still Strong. We're looking at making sure that it's a gathering that honours strength of the Stolen Generation survivors, celebrates Aboriginal music and culture, and reclaims a place once marked by separation, and now it is a place for healing and connection, which is the ground we work on and having this event on the Sister Kate's home.
0: That is beautiful to hear. Still We Sing, what a strong and resonant claim of resilience and strength, that although the hardship and, you know, some of the histories that is a bit checkered in our nation's past, both locally and across the way, still that there's hearts and voices. And we heard earlier from Aunty Lois May with the stories that she shared, but hearing and seeing the good work that you guys are doing out there with Yokai at its Sister Kate's Still We Sing, how does that resonate with yourself?
3: Before you go any further, you better tell the listeners who's your mob and where you're from.
0: Yeah. Let's back up that.
3: Come on, who you is?
4: Yeah. Yawn.
0: That's good use of that word this today.
4: Yeah, that's a good use of that word, yawn. Yeah, well, I'm actually a Whadjuk Aboriginal, a Whadjuk man here from Mooraloo in Perth, and that also connects across to Balladong, and on my mum's side and my grandfather's side, and on my father's side, my grandfather, grandmother's side, my father's side, I'm actually a Wadjuri Yamaji. So, you know, a bit of half and half, I cover a little bit more of the country than a few people. And it's good to be able to be back home in Western Australia and being able to work with community and people whom I've known for many, many years. Like Uncle Jim, in and around the old karaoke bars of the 90s and around that sort of places back a long time ago. I hear him giggling in the background.
0: Yeah, that's him. And I reckon you would have heard him rocking it out there a fair bit. And I just love just listening to your voice there. Not only Still We Sing does it sit in the headline of this festival, but I can hear that just resonating in your voice, the way that you speak. What sort of brings that about? What inspires that?
4: I've got to stop saying we want to do that. What I see is the fact that we are actually here in this place. We're actually reclaiming the place with the hard work that Yokai has been doing, up in Jim and Alan and a few others, and Tonji and that, who've been doing the hard yarn for over 10 years to get to a place where we are now. I'm very lucky to actually have been given an opportunity to work with these guys and see what they're doing for the last 5 months. And I think it's such a great opportunity to promote change, understand, promote our people, promote our culture, promote the survivors, promote their stories, and also educate and support the learning of non-Indigenous and other Aboriginal people who don't know the true story of the Solomon generation and their hardships, but also some of the success stories that we've had out of people who was taken. But, you know, and there are things where we have some great stories and we have some not so great stories, and we don't shy away from any of those. We talk about all of them to make sure we get a robust discussion happening across the spectrum with people all over the place. And that's what we have. Still We Sing.
0: Still We Sing.
4: We're still here.
0: That's beautiful.
4: We're still here and we're doing strong.
0: That's beautiful. It's so that there for our listeners out there, that's Still We Sing, that's a country music festival out at Sister Kate's on the 23rd of October from 5 p.m. 9 p.m. at 174 Treasure Road in Queen's Park. The entry is free, I understand, and alcohol and drug free event, BYO picnic rug and camp chair, all are welcome. Everybody belongs to here. We've got a song lined up by Rhythm Tide, who'll be playing there. That's young Alyssa, Mackenzie and Coda Lee, fantastic duo, trio. We've got a song, No Shame Unk. Thank you so much for sharing with us today. We're going to thank you, love you and leave you, if that's good. Unk, you got to say a quick goodbye?
3: Good to have you on the show, Ian.
4: Look, it's good to be on here. And well, everybody, and have a good day.
3: Good on you.
0: Pleasure. Here we are, No Shame by Rhythm Tide.

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2: No shame. Proud of that. Those messages, Rhythm Tide, they're playing out at 174 Treasure Road, Queen's Park, on the 23rd of October. Hey, it's good to have you back on the show, you two. You've been fluttering around Italy.
3: Yes.
2: Kylie.
3: Might have a yarn about it next week.
2: Okay, you might too.
3: Ran out of time today.
2: And you haven't talked about Yamaji work yet, but that'll come up, eh?
4: Yeah, in a couple of weeks, I reckon. A
2: couple of weeks.
4: Yeah.
2: You're not here next week. 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
2: 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There you go. So I keep saying it, we spread ourselves like Vegemite. No shame, eh?
4: No shame.
2: No shame.
3: Happy little Vegemites.
2: 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Say goodbye.
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Now for a quick weather update. Right now in Albany, it's clear, with the wind coming from the northwest. It's 5 degrees, but feels more like 2 degrees. Tomorrow is forecast to be cloudy, with a maximum of 16 degrees after an overnight minimum of 10. I'll have another update later.

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2: Yeah.
0: Yeah. How else could you have tuned into us when you were out of town?
2: Right.
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Down there we have a plant that grows out in the woods and the fields. Looks something like a turnip green. Nearby called the poke salad. 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

Let's take a quick look at the weather. Right now in Albany, it's clear, with the wind coming from the west. It's 5 degrees, but feels more like 2 degrees. Tomorrow is forecast to be cloudy, with a maximum of 16 degrees after an overnight minimum of 10. I'll have another update later.

Whether you're driving or just need to fill some silence, feel free to tune into some news, events, and melodious music, some local, all handpicked. 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

0: In a world that's constantly changing, there's one thing that remains timeless. 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

0: time for a weather update. Right now in Albany, it's clear, with the wind coming from the west-northwest. It's 4 degrees, but feels more like 1 degree.
1: The forecast for today is cloudy, with a maximum of 16 degrees.
0: And that's the latest weather.

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Or else try this method, it may work out good. 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
1: Sometimes I can't sleep at night. 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Clyde, if it's dark o'clock and you're counting sheep and it's just not helping, let me put you to sleep. Not like that. I mean, overnights on Great Southern FM, I play the music from your youth. Unless you're over 80, in which case I'll play the music from your middle age. Anyway, don't stare at the ceiling thinking about which shade of beige it is. 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When the nighttime comes, I don't get tired. I get into the groove.

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0: Here's the latest weather. Right now in Albany, it's cloudy, with the wind coming from the northwest. It's 6 degrees, but feels more like 3 degrees.
1: The forecast for today is cloudy, with a maximum of 16 degrees.
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Australia's heart and spirit lies in its people and the stories we tell with song and music. 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

0: Here's the latest weather. Right now in Albany, it's clear, with the wind coming from the west. It's 4 degrees, but feels more like 1 degree.
1: The forecast for today is partly cloudy, with a maximum of 16 degrees.
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It's 2 hours of feel-good favourites, lovely memories and songs you know and love.

Sometimes, in the wee hours of the night, you want a little bit of company and to listen to some of that music you remember so well. That's where I come in. Hi, I'm Clyde, and I'll guide you on a magical musical tour of all of those songs that mean so much to all of us. Overnights on Great Southern FM. 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

0: Now for a quick weather update. Right now in Albany, it's cloudy, with the wind coming from the north-northwest. It's 4 degrees, but feels more like 1 degree.
1: The forecast for today is partly cloudy, with a maximum of 16 degrees.
0: And that's the latest weather.

0: So what did you do on the weekend?
1: Oh, you know, just stayed at home, acted as a taxi for the kids. There's just never enough time to get things done. You?
0: I went hiking and canoeing with the kids and got qualified as a snorkeling instructor. But I know what you mean. The weekends really are too short.
1: You did all that?
0: Yeah. I mean, why should the kids have all the fun? Join Scouts as a leader. You'd love it.
1: Oh, the kids would too.
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and my mouth, it's got a great big smile that shows some great big teeth. To friends it brings a happiness, and to enemies it brings defeat. And my eyes, they've got some vision that can see through many lies. Well, my eyes, they look for better things, the better things.

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0: Now for a quick weather update. Right now in Albany, it's partly cloudy, with the wind coming from the northwest. It's 5 degrees, but feels more like 2 degrees.
1: The forecast for today is partly cloudy, with a maximum of 16 degrees.
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0: Now for a quick weather update. Right now in Albany, it's cloudy, with the wind coming from the northwest. It's 4 degrees, but feels more like 2 degrees.
1: The forecast for today is partly cloudy, with a maximum of 16 degrees.
0: And that's the latest weather.

At the Albany Public Library, situated on York Street, you will find friendly and welcome access to a world of information and entertainment to enrich your life. 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

Sometimes I can't sleep at night. Sometimes I lay awake staring at the ceiling. It happens to all of us. But you don't have to be alone by yourself. You can be alone with me. Clyde, if it's dark o'clock and you're counting sheep and it's just not helping, let me put you to sleep. Not like that. I mean, overnights on Great Southern FM, I play the music from your youth. Unless you're over 80, in which case I'll play the music from your middle age. Anyway, don't stare at the ceiling thinking about which shade of beige it is. 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When the nighttime comes, I don't get tired. I get into the groove.

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Learn the symptoms of blood cancer. 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Recurrent infections. Increased fatigue. Unexplained bruising or bleeding. Unexplained weight loss. Drenching night sweats. Pain in bones, joints or abdomen. 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It may not be blood cancer, but knowing for sure can make all the difference. Your health matters. 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
1: Good morning, I'm Laura Devoy. The federal government insists it's not watering down proposed changes to tax on discretionary trusts. There has been opposition to the proposed 30% tax, with the coalition calling for it to be scrapped. But Labor has announced changes since the plan was announced, and the Greens have accused the government of watering down the reforms. Assistant Treasurer Daniel Molino told the ABC the proposed changes have been discussed for decades.
2: If we go back to major reviews in the 1970s and all the way through the Howard government, the Henry review, even the Abbott government's review, these changes to trust taxation have been called for. These are really important changes. I would say to the opposition and to the Greens, they should engage with these much needed and fair reforms.
1: Ukraine's president has accused Russia of targeting energy facilities after US President Donald Trump announced an energy ceasefire. Volodymyr Zelensky says Moscow launched more than 200 strikes on Ukrainian electricity generation and transmission facilities in the past week. He says strikes on a power plant in Kharkiv and energy facilities in Kyiv came hours after Mr. Trump claimed both parties had agreed to a so-called energy ceasefire. Mr. Zelensky said he was unaware of any deal but was willing to support a ceasefire if Russia was also. The South Australian government is encouraging residents to remain up to date with the bird flu response. A community forum is being held in South Adelaide tonight. There'll be expert presentations on the disease and on public health advice and safety. Acting Chief Veterinary Officer for the Department of Primary Industries and Regions, SA, Dr. Frances Walters, spoke to National Radio News about one aspect of the forum.
3: We have a representative from SA Health who talks to the public health side of things and about how the disease can infect humans, but that the risk is low and how to make sure that that risk remains low.
1: The state's recorded more than 300 confirmed H5 bird flu events. It hasn't been detected in poultry, nor has it become established in any part of Australia. New research shows bushfire smoke is affecting urban air quality in Queensland more severely than previously thought. Shannon Kirkwood reports.
4: A study led by the Queensland University of Technology has used a machine learning model to quantify how bushfire smoke influences air quality in Queensland cities. The Black Summer fires of 2019-2020 were identified as a period of particularly intense smoke impacts. The study found bushfire emissions can interact with local urban emissions, which means bushfire smoke can

0: worse inequality even when blazes are a long way from the city. Researchers say the highest pollution levels occurred when intense bushfire plumes reached urban areas within 12 hours of being emitted.
1: And iconic band Powderfinger has announced an 18-stadium show tour in Sydney, Melbourne, Brisbane, Adelaide, Perth and Cairns. It'll kick off in September next year. Turning to sport, in cricket, a dominant display by Australia's women's team to defeat Bangladesh by 9 wickets in their second one-day international. Bangladesh batted first and scored 220. Sabana Mostery top-scored with 118. Australian opener Georgia Vole responded with an unbeaten 131 off 97 deliveries, while Phoebe Litchfield scored 70 off 51. The third match will be played on Wednesday. And in Formula One, Max Verstappen has won the Singapore Grand Prix ahead of Charles Leclerc and Kimi Antonelli. Australian Oscar Piastri finished fifth.
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3: 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We acknowledge and respect the continuing culture, connections to land, water and community, and the contribution the Indigenous people make to the life of Albany and this region.
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Very good morning and welcome to my world. 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Oh yeah, you want to send an SMS? Well, 0483 951 009. That number, 0483 951 009. Let's have a look at some weather, okay? Rest of today, well, partly cloudy and light winds, a max of 16. Now, Tuesday the 13th of October, partly cloudy, again, 9 to 19. On Wednesday the 14th, mostly sunny, 11 to 23. Thursday, partly cloudy, very high chance of showers, 15 to 19. Round

0: in the region?
1: Well, look, Denmark is 16. Bremer Bay is 17. Nowanga up is 20. 18 at Jeramunga up. 16 at Mount Barker, and they're all partly cloudy, except for Nowanga up is mostly sunny. Currently in town, you're waiting for it? 3.6. Oh, they said it was only going to get down to 10. The wind is from the nor-nor-west at 2, gusting to 7. A barometer of 1,024.8. UV index 7, which is high. Oh, humidity, that's 93%. So we've had 0.2 of rain since 9 a.m. yesterday. The radar says there is clear as a bell. Coastal waters, I've seen a couple of boats going already. Now, the weather situation is a ridge extends over southern and western waters. The ridge will slowly move east as a trough over the Pilbara extends over the Gascoyne and Midwest coast on Tuesday. The trough will move back east with the next cold front approaching from the southwest on Wednesday night. So the forecast until midnight tonight, winds south to southwesterly around 10 knots, becoming east to southeasterly in the evening. Seas below 1 metre. The swell, she's a sou'wester as usual, 3 to 4 metres. And the weather on the briny, partly cloudy. Just have a quick check up at Mount Barker, see if the prince is up. No, he's not. But it's only 5 degrees up there. What do you expect? The wind up there is from the west-sou'west at 4. Humidity is 83%. And the barometer is on the rise. So there you go. Let's kick it off with one of our favourite groups, the Wolverines.
2: Not a loser, I'm a highway cruiser, but nobody rides my Harley but me. 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

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A little bit of Fleetwood Mac to kick off the morning as well. A little bit of Gypsy. Yeah, we were gypsies yesterday. Today we're homesteaders.

Fleetwood Mac and a Gypsy. Wow, yes. 18 past six. Come on, you're still in bed. It's a beautiful morning. I can see at least 2 or 16 or so down at the beach having a swim. Now, if you're a crochet or a knitting enthusiast, go along to the Albany Public Library's crafty session, Loop by Loop. To be held on the 13th and the 27th of October. That's a Tuesday. At 2 till 3:30 p.m. Basic supplies and instructions are provided, or bring your own project along to work on. 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

0: a squelch, squelch, squelch, squelch, squelch. I wanna dance, do they do? Lordy, how I'm telling you, they don't need no band.
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0: 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Join me for music from all the decades and interviews. We can sing along together.
1: Oh yes, she's on at 9 o'clock now, Wendy. Now, the Albany Film Society is presenting Wild Target on Tuesday the 13th of October, tomorrow. This black comedy from France has real style and centres around a 55-year-old professional killer who is starting to lose his touch. Uh-oh. He is hired to kill a femme fatale who has ripped off a mobster, and his world unravels. The subtitles do not take away from the funniest jokes. Screening starts at 7:30pm sharp at the Vancouver Arts Centre, 85 Vancouver Street, Albany. Please take along a plate to share. Always screening on the second Tuesday of the month. For more information, please email albanyfilmsociety@gmail.com. Talking to plates, John FM, very good morning. I saw some great plates yesterday coming out of the kiln. Oh, yes. Oh, what's this one? Back into the 60s, Buffalo Springfield for what it's worth. Morning, sleepies. Come on, out of bed. It's only, it's up to 4.7.

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1: Oh, 23 to 7. You're still in bed? Well, you'll miss out on brekkie, bacon and eggs. How yummy it was this morning. Oh, yes, indeed. What have we got now? Rusty Wiley, and here comes...

0: Don McLean, I love you so. 6:45? Oh, and 7 o'clock news coming up quickly, isn't it? Look, back into 1964, Sam the Sham and the Pharaohs. I know little Nanu will like this.
1: Oh!
2: Who's that I see walking in these woods? Why, it's Little Red Riding Hood.

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0: 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Sit back and enjoy the luxury of a willing volunteer to cycle you around while you enjoy the views. 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And remember, include the date and the time you want to book your ride. Enjoy the outdoors in our beautiful city in comfort. And by the way, more volunteers are always welcome.
1: 9 to 7, that was Odd Law with Dad's Love, AC/DC. Someone asked me for a little bit of Goanna music. Well, it's called the piano. I've come up with this for you. Okay. Floyd Kramer, Last Date. Sit back, have a cup of tea. The kids are off to school.

Lloyd Kramer from back in about 1960 with the Last Date. And thank you, Val. I see you're out of bed on this beautiful Monday morning. Oh, yes. Look, take us up to the news at 7 o'clock. A little bit of a... two more Australian ones. Yeah, that's the way I'm going. Brian Davies and Jimmy Barnes.

Lost your keys? Sorry, you can't help. Lost your favourite song? Now we can fix that. Missed what's happening around town? Definitely got you covered. Great Southern FM, helping you find the good stuff.

0: Good morning, I'm Laura Devoy. New data shows 3 in 4 households that rely on JobSeeker are living in poverty. Brock Anderson reports.
1: The Australian Council of Social Services' latest poverty report shows half of all people in households relying mainly on income support were living in poverty in 22-23. That's almost 2 million people. The data was released to coincide with Anti-Poverty Week. It shows people in households relying on JobSeeker had incomes averaging $331 a week below the poverty line. ACOS is calling on the federal government to lift the lowest income support payments to at least 61% of the minimum wage, and to introduce and improve supplements to cover essential costs.
0: The majority of young carers say their caring role has meant they've missed out on some of their childhood. Shannon Kirkwood has the details.
2: Early data from the Carers Wellbeing Survey has offered an insight into the impact caring is having on young people. The annual survey has found 65% of respondents felt their caring responsibilities saw them miss out on aspects of their childhood. While there was a rise in the number of young carers who said they fell behind in their education because of their caring role, and half reported they were unable to work as much as they would like to. CEO of Carers Australia, Joanna Cave, says the findings show why greater support and recognition for young carers is crucial. There are almost 400,000 young carers in Australia.
0: The New South Wales government says proposed changes to lobbying integrity reforms will strengthen transparency, reduce corruption risks, and protect the public interest. The government has today announced the state's Electoral Commission will be established as a lobbying regulator. Post-separation employment restrictions will be imposed for certain government public service roles, and ministerial diary disclosures will be enhanced. Labor says the reforms will strengthen oversight, transparency, and integrity while ensuring easy engagement with government. Another flash flood has hit Nepal. Villagers were yesterday urged to move to higher ground after water swept away several houses and bridges and also affected a hydropower project in central Nepal. It's believed a dry landslide blocked a river, which led to downstream flooding. There were no immediate reports of casualties. In the UK, the Yorkshire Wildlife Park says a tiger which fatally mauled a man won't be euthanised. The individual entered the tiger's enclosure on the weekend and was fatally wounded. The zoo was closed yesterday in response to the incident. It's reassured the public the tiger won't be put down and is safe and well. And gardening gear is the outfit of choice this morning for a group of Canberrans. The Great Bulb Dig is about to get underway, a finale of the Floriade Festival in the nation's capital. Organisers say the community-driven tradition is a memorable way to officially farewell another season of spectacular blooms. Turning to sport, in Supercars, Anton Di Pasquale says he's devastated after he ran out of fuel while in the lead on the last lap of the Bathurst 1000. It's the second time Team 18 has underfueled its cars at Mount Panorama. Brody Kostecki passed car 18 to take the win alongside co-driver Todd Hazelwood, while Will Brown and Scott Pye finished second and Zach Bates and Aaron Seaton third. Di Pasquale spoke to Channel 7 after the race.
3: I don't know how to put in words, but obviously very disappointed. We had a really good day, so. And yeah, the checkered flag was, you know, 6Ks away, so really disappointing. Our car was amazing at the back end of the race where we wanted it. Everything went our way and until it didn't.
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6: 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That number, 0483 951 009. Now, it's Monday, the 12th of October. School is back today. From 7:30 onwards, it's the 40 zones around the school. And now, some inside information. I have it on good authority that the crossings are going to be monitored by the boys in blue. Good morning, Carlos. Thanks for the info. I told you I wouldn't tell anybody. Yeah, okay. Let's look at some weather. Rest of today, partly cloudy and light winds, a max of 16. Tuesday the 13th, partly cloudy. Winds, yeah, light again, 9 to 19. On Wednesday the 14th, mostly sunny, 11 to 23. And on Thursday, we'll go into that partly cloudy, 15 to 19. Around the region today, well, Denmark, partly cloudy in 16, 17, and partly cloudy Bremer Bay. Mostly sunny at Nowanga, up in 20. Cherry, well, they're partly cloudy, same as Mount Barker, 18 and 16 respectively. Currently in town, 6.1 degrees. The wind is from the northwest at 7, gusting to 9. Barometer has risen slightly, 1025.7. UV index, 7, which is high. Humidity, 90%, and 0.2 of a mil since 9 a.m. yesterday. Nothing on the radar to talk about at all. Coastal waters until midnight tonight. South to southwesterly winds, about 10 knots, becoming east to southeasterly in the evening. Seas below 1 metre. Swell, southwesterly 3 to 4 metres. And on the briny, she's partly cloudy. There you go. You've got everything. Remember, 40 from 7:30 past the school crossings, because the boys are just dying to meet you. Pick this CD up during the weekend. It was in a box. I've had the box here for yonks. Okay, I'll be honest, yonks. And I haven't played this for, I don't know how long. Lee Kernaghan, Where I Come From. Got your ears on, Bill?

Oh, Lee Kernaghan, where I come from. Oh, yes, indeed. Thanks, Mel. You got your ears on. There's something coming up for you shortly. Oh, yes. A little bit of Eagles and the train leaves here this morning. Oh.

0: Sometimes, in the wee hours of the night, you want a little bit of company and to listen to some of that music you remember so well. That's where I come in. Hi, I'm Clyde, and I'll guide you on a magical musical tour of all of those songs that mean so much to all of us. Overnights on Great Southern FM. 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
2: 19 past 7, and that was George Thorogood and the Destroyers, and I Drink Aloon. No worry, Val, it's still coming. Your two in a row at the moment. Troy Cassidaly. Back on country, baby. Morning, Nanu. See you.

24 past 7, Troy Cassidaly and Back on Country. Talking to the guys in Perth on Saturday, there's a rumour going around that he's touring again in WA soon. So I can find out more, I will let you know. Yes, indeed. I know she likes it. Tracy, a very good morning. Does it need an introduction? Chris Stapleton and Tennessee Whiskey.

Ah, Chris Stapleton and Tennessee Whiskey. That'll keep Trace happy, I hope. 29 past 7. Time for two in a row. You got your ears on, Val? Okay, here we go.

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3: It's Monday, the 12th of October, 2026. Aries, think twice before firing off that angry electronic message. Taurus, don't make any major changes unless you've really done your homework. Gemini, news of a colleague's actions could change your opinion of them. Cancer, a possible change in domestic arrangements is likely to bring positive results. Leo, others will marvel at your creativity. Show them that hidden talent. Virgo, your creative juices are flowing and the results will surprise even you. Libra, a new arrival on the scene sweeps into your life. Scorpio, an unexpected change in circumstances could prove fruitful. Sagittarius, your persistence will pay off in unexpected ways. Capricorn, someone is hoping you'll say yes, but is that what you really want? Aquarius, ensure you have all the facts before making accusations. Pisces, with so much positive energy around you, you're sure to achieve heaps today. And that's today's horoscope.
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1: 17 to 8. A very good morning to Rex and all the boys out there, all the Patriots. Hopefully I'll have Rex in here in the next week or so. Have a chat about a roll the dice ride. In the meantime, the 25th anniversary of the weekend. This one's just for you, Rex, and all the guys. The Dust of Uruguay.
2: In the ring they call me Warlord. My mother calls me Paul. You can call me Private Warren when you're filing your report. As to how I came to be here, this is what I understand.

0: Savura's game. It took 7 months of training just to get into the joint. There were push-ups and procedures, and there was death by PowerPoint.
1: Then the RSO and I course in Ali Al Salam. But nothing can prepare you for the dust of Ura's game.
0: Me and Benny sat together, flying into Kandahar. And we sucked back on our near beers in the Camp Baker bar.
1: We're up at 05:30, we're on the Hurricane out. And in 20 flying minutes, we're in the Tarrancout.
0: We shook hands as the boys ripped out from MRTF1. Pretty soon we're out patrolling in the Afghan summer sun.
1: Walking through the green zones with a star in my hand. 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

0: It was a quiet Saturday morning when the two shop made a call on a compound of interest to the east of Copmashall. We had some information. They were building IEDs. So we cordoned and we searched it in accord with SOPs.
1: I was on the west flank picket, propped there with Ben. Better keep a watchful eye out while the other blokes went in. We knew the signs of danger from the TTPs we'd learned, but the Nationals were moving back and forth without concern. We'd been static there for hours when I shifted slightly back. My foot tripped an AP mine and everything went black. I woke up on a gurney, flat out on my back. Had to ask him 7 times just to get the facts that I lived to tell his story through a simple twist of fate. The main charge lay 10 feet away from the pressure plate. You see, the mine was linked by debt cord to a big charge laid by hand, hidden under Benny by the dust of Uruzgan. I was a Queensland champ Thai boxer. Now I look south of my knee, and all I see is bed sheets where my right foot used to be. Benny's dead and buried underneath Australian sand, but his spirit's out there wandering through the dust. Dust of Uruzgan.

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2: 9 minutes to eight, 9 minutes to the news, and we'll see what happens around the place. In the meantime, Texas, after all. Hey, Shells, you're out of bed. Ha ha!

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1: Oh, what a feeling! 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
2: 5 to 8. I'll catch you after 8 o'clock to take you up there to the news and a little bit of Ray Charles and Bobby B. Ah, oh, Georgia on the moon. Yes, indeed. Morning, love. How are you? Morning, Val. Hello, Joan. G'day, Dangerous.

0: Radio News.
1: Hello, I'm Laura Devoy. Opposition leader Angus Taylor says the coalition is open to working with One Nation to oppose the government's changes to discretionary trusts. The proposed changes are expected to be introduced to Parliament this week and would see a minimum 30% tax on discretionary trusts. Mr. Taylor believes the added taxes would impact small businesses.
2: We'll work with anyone to get rid of Labor's rotten policies. And the trust tax coming up this week, as Tim said, we need Labor to do a backflip. And we need everyone in the Parliament who cares about small businesses, who doesn't want them hit with new taxes, hit with stamp duty, hit with accountancy costs, valuation costs. Anyone who cares about small business should be opposing this rotten legislation.
1: It comes as One Nation continues to lead the Liberal Party in opinion polling. A vet is urging Australians to remain vigilant and part of the bird flu response. Australia has recorded more than 600 H5 bird flu events. South Australia has the highest number of cases. The state government is hosting a community forum in Adelaide tonight, while a webinar for pet owners and backyard poultry owners is being held tomorrow. Dr. Frances Walters is the acting chief veterinary officer for the Department of Primary Industries and Regions SA. She's told National Radio News there's also plenty of advice on the National Bird Flu website.
3: In the use of bird baths, pets, backyard poultry and management of those sorts of things. So I'd really, really encourage members to go and have a little look at that website for some fantastic information on those aspects.
1: The King of Jordan will visit Australia this week. King Abdullah will arrive in Canberra tomorrow for a range of meetings as well as defence and cultural engagements. It's his first visit to Australia since 2016. In a statement, Prime Minister Anthony Albanese says Australia and Jordan share a warm relationship underpinned by defence and security cooperation. He says the two countries are working together to advance peace and regional security, support humanitarian efforts and counter terrorism and violence. Extremism. Numerous rural halls across Australia will be able to improve their facilities. Shannon Kirkwood has the story.
4: 10 community halls are recipients of Rabobank's Rural Community Hub program, with each community hub or hall to receive $10,000 each, from upgrading a CWA room in Western New South Wales to improving amenities at a community hall in WA's Wheatbelt. Recipients have been named in every state. Community Engagement Manager Sky Ward says this is the program's second year, with the first delivering far-reaching impacts for communities across Australia.
1: A total fire ban is in place today for the Greater Sydney and Greater Hunter regions of New South Wales. According to the Bureau of Meteorology, Sydney is forecast to reach 35 degrees. The fire danger rating there is extreme. There's a high rating for the Greater Hunter, Northern Slopes, Northwestern, Upper Central West Plains, Central Ranges, Illawarra Shoalhaven and Monaro Alpine regions. And snow showers are expected to strengthen overnight around higher elevations in Tasmania, with the temperature to fall as low as minus 4 degrees. Turning to sport, in the AFLW, Carlton has scored its third consecutive win with an 8-11-55 to 4-8-32 win over the Sydney Swans. But the win was soured by an ankle injury to captain Abby McKay in the fourth quarter. Meantime, Fremantle's finals hopes were dampened by a 28-point loss to ladder leaders North Melbourne. And Hawthorn is up to 8th after a 9-11-65 to 6-4-40 win over Brisbane.
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